0: early as next week. Now, this is being investigated by the Southern District of Florida, and it stems around the 1996 shootdown of planes that were operated by the humanitarian group Brothers of the Rescue.
1: ABC's Alex Prochet. President Trump posting that American and Nigerian forces executed a mission to eliminate ISIS leader Abu Bilal al-Manuki. The president writing that the terror group's global operation is now, in his words, greatly diminished. In New York, Long Island Railroad workers on strike as of just after midnight this morning. Issues include health benefits and pay. Just days after reversal of his double murder conviction, South Carolina prosecutors say Alec Murdoch could now face the death penalty in a new murder trial. This is ABC News.
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9: Here's your Q104 forecast. Chance of thunderstorms tonight, otherwise partly cloudy skies. Lows dip down to about 63. Southeasterly winds, 5 to 10 miles an hour. High temperatures reach up to 88. Tomorrow, mainly sunny skies. Tomorrow night, 68. Mainly sunny Monday with a high of 89. 88, chance of thunderstorms Tuesday. That's your local forecast update. I'm meteorologist Ray Miller from the Q104 Weather Center. Currently, it's 81 degrees.
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0: Direct from K-Pop Demon Hunters, the very first K-Pop song to score an Oscar. Huntrix and Golden. Teddy Swims on the way. Song that made us fall in love with him in the first place. And a throwback from Lady Gaga.
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12: Here's your Q104 forecast. Chance of thunderstorms tonight, otherwise partly cloudy skies. Lows dip down to about 63. Southeasterly winds, 5 to 10 miles an hour. High temperatures reach up to 88. Tomorrow, mainly sunny skies. Tomorrow night, 68. Mainly sunny Monday with a high of 89. 88, chance of thunderstorms Tuesday. That's your local forecast update. I'm meteorologist Ray Miller from the Q104 Weather Center. Currently, it's 79 degrees.
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0: He is one of the many performers lined up for the truly iconic Milwaukee Summerfest, taking place, well, this summer on the shores of Lake Michigan. Alex Warren and Fever Dream. See ya with Shauna Paul in the minutes to come.
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1: ABC News, I'm Dave Packer. President Trump announcing the death of ISIS leader Abu Bilal al-Manuki in Africa. ABC's Olivia Rubin.
2: This was a surprising post that came from President Trump on his social media platform, Truth Social, late at night, saying that at his direction, the United States forces had completed a complex military option, executing who he said was the second in command for ISIS globally.
1: London police deployed 4,000 officers to maintain order and to keep pro-Palestinian demonstrators from interacting with a massive far-right nationalist anti-immigration march. Back here at home, the busiest commuter rail system in North America hit by a strike today. 7,000 Long Island Railroad workers walking off the job after a deal wasn't reached at midnight. The Trump administration ramping up pressure on Cuba. Sources say former Cuban President Raul Castro, the brother of the late Fidel Castro, could be indicted in the U.S. in the coming days. This is ABC News.
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8: Here's your Q104 forecast. Chance of thunderstorms tonight, otherwise partly cloudy skies. Lows dip down to about 63. Southeasterly winds, 5 to 10 miles an hour. High temperatures reach up to 88. Tomorrow, mainly sunny skies. Tomorrow night, 68. Mainly sunny Monday with a high of 89. 88, chance of thunderstorms Tuesday. That's your local forecast update. I'm meteorologist Ray Miller from the Q104 Weather Center. Currently, it's 79 degrees.
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0: put his Tame Impala by himself, this time welcoming Jenny into the fold for Dracula. 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
12: Here's your Q104 forecast. Chance thunderstorms tonight, otherwise partly cloudy skies. Lows dip down to about 63. Southeasterly winds, 5 to 10 miles an hour. High temperatures reach up to 88. Tomorrow, mainly sunny skies. Tomorrow night, 68. Mainly sunny Monday with a high of 89. 88, chance of thunderstorms Tuesday. That's your local forecast update. I'm meteorologist Ray Miller from the Q104 Weather Center. Currently 77.
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0: There goes Justin Bieber and Ghost as we make your weekend sound great. I'm Steve Brewer. Wonderful to have you along. Coming up, Olivia Rodrigo doing Drop Dead. Gee, thanks.
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2: ABC News, I'm Dave Packer. On New York's Long Island. Hundreds of Long Island railroad workers going on strike midnight this morning, bringing North America's busiest commuter railroad to a screeching halt. The union and railroad at an impasse over pay and health benefits. President Trump posting that American-Nigerian forces executed a mission to eliminate ISIS leader Abu Bilal al-Manuki. The president writing that the terror group's global operation is now, in his words, greatly diminished in central London today.
3: We can be strong.
2: Tens of thousands of people taking part in an anti-immigration rally. It's an indication of the growing power of a far-right movement said to be closely linked with the MAGA movement here in the United States. The World Health Organization has determined that the Ebola outbreak in Congo and Uganda constitutes a public health emergency of international concern. This is ABC News.
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9: Here's your Q104 forecast. Chance of thunderstorms tonight, otherwise partly cloudy skies. Lows dip down to about 63. Southeasterly winds, 5 to 10 miles an hour. High temperatures reach up to 88. Tomorrow, mainly sunny skies. Tomorrow night, 68. Mainly sunny Monday with a high of 89. 88, chance of thunderstorms Tuesday. That's your local forecast update. I'm meteorologist Ray Miller from the Q104 Weather Center. Currently 77.
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0: Hollywood Walk of Fame. Very well-deserved honor at a young age, but she has earned it. Miley Cyrus, Younger You. Tate McRae on the way in just a couple. And one we know and love from One Republic.
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0: got a stack of nominations for the AMAs, the American Music Awards. That is somber and homewrecker. Alanis, still to come. 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
4: Here's your Q104 forecast. Chance of thunderstorms tonight, otherwise partly cloudy skies. Lows dip down to about 63. Southeasterly winds, 5 to 10 miles an hour. High temperatures reach up to 88. Tomorrow, mainly sunny skies. Tomorrow night, 68. Mainly sunny Monday with a high of 89. 88, chance of thunderstorms Tuesday. That's your local forecast update. I'm meteorologist Ray Miller from the Q104 Weather Center. Right now, it's 75 degrees.
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0: Title track to his latest album. There is a deluxe edition as well. Noah Kahan, love that song, The Great Divide. Song we know and love from Andy Grammer is just around the bend.
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1: ABC News, I'm Dave Packer. President Trump posting on social media that American and Nigerian forces executed a mission to eliminate ISIS leader Abu Bilal al-Manouki. The president writing that al-Manouki will no longer terrorize the people of Africa or help plan operations to target Americans. The Trump administration ramping up pressure on Cuba. Sources saying the former Cuban president Raul Castro could soon be indicted in the U.S. At a voting rights rally today in Alabama, Democratic Senator Cory Booker accusing the Supreme Court of attacking the rights of black people.
2: You see, we have seen this before, where some people in black robes try to deny or take away our rights.
1: This after the Supreme Court's recent ruling in favor of Republicans in the battle over redistricting. Workers for the nation's busiest commuter rail line now on strike. New York's Long Island Railroad Union workers hitting the picket line early Saturday after a failed attempt to reach a deal with the MTA. This is ABC News.
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8: Here's your Q104 forecast. Partly cloudy skies overnight with a chance of thunderstorms. Lows level off around 63. Southeast winds around 5 miles an hour. Lots of sunshine Sunday, 88. Clear skies Sunday night. Lows level off around 68. High temperatures reach up to 89. Monday, under mainly clear skies. 88. Tuesday, chance of thunderstorms. That's your local forecast update. I'm meteorologist Ray Miller from the Q104 Weather Center. Currently... it's 75 degrees.
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0: That is Joe Keery, the actor of Stranger Things fame, performing simply as Joe, D-J-O. It's in the beginning. Stay here for Rob Thomas in just a couple minutes, one of his earliest solo successes. And we'll toss in Taylor Swift, too.
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0: friend of mine got a virtual reality headset and was stoked. 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
5: Here's your Q104 forecast. Partly cloudy skies overnight with a chance of thunderstorms. Lows level off around 63. Southeast winds around 5 miles an hour. Lots of sunshine Sunday, 88. Clear skies, Sunday night, lows level off around 68. High temperatures reach up to 89. Monday, under mainly clear skies, 88. Tuesday, chance of thunderstorms. That's your local forecast update. I'm meteorologist Ray Miller from the Q104 Weather Center. Currently, it's 72 degrees.
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1: ABC News, I'm Dave Packer. The Trump administration now ramping up pressure on Cuba.
2: Sources tell ABC News that the U.S. could announce a criminal indictment against former Cuban President Raul Castro as early as next week. Now, this is being investigated by the Southern District of Florida, and it stems around the 1996 shoot down of planes that were operated by the humanitarian group Brothers of the Rescue.
3: ABC's Alex Brochet. President Trump posting on social media that American and Nigerian forces executed a mission to eliminate ISIS leader Abu Bilal al-Manuki. President writing in the post, al-Manuki will no longer terrorize the people of Africa or help plan operations to target Americans. South Carolina prosecutors signaling they may pursue the death penalty in the retrial of Alec Murdoch. The World Health Organization has determined that Ebola outbreak in Chicago, in Congo and Uganda constitutes a public health emergency of international concern. This is ABC News.
4: 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With that money, he commissioned a portrait of himself. Does Joe already know what he looks like? Yes. 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
7: Here's your Q104 forecast. Partly cloudy skies overnight with a chance of thunderstorms. Lows level off around 63. Southeast winds around 5 miles an hour. Lots of sunshine Sunday, 88. Clear skies Sunday night. Lows level off around 68. High temperatures reach up to 89. Monday, under mainly clear skies. 88. Tuesday, chance of thunderstorms. That's your local forecast update. I'm meteorologist Ray Miller from the Q104 Weather Center. Currently, it's 72 degrees.
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3: Here's your Q104 forecast. Partly cloudy skies overnight with a chance of thunderstorms. Lows level off around 63. Southeast winds around 5 miles an hour. Lots of sunshine Sunday, 88. Clear skies Sunday night. Lows level off around 68. High temperatures reach up to 89. Monday, under mainly clear skies. 88. Tuesday, chance of thunderstorms. That's your local forecast update. I'm meteorologist Ray Miller from the Q104 Weather Center. Right now, 70.
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2: 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Participants can only win one contest prize per person every 30 days. Winners must appear in person with proper positive legal identification to claim any prize Monday through Friday, excluding holidays, within 30 days, or the prize will be forfeited. Prizes will not be mailed or delivered. Any winner under the age of 18 must be accompanied by a parent or legal guardian. No trade or cash equivalent will be awarded for any contest prize. Any person or persons found to be in violation of these contest rules before, during, or after their respected contest or giveaway will be disqualified and will not be eligible for future contests or giveaways.
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1: ABC News, I'm Dave Packer. Two Republican challengers, Representative Julia Letlow and State Treasurer John Fleming, will advance to a runoff election in Louisiana's closely watched GOP primary. That, according to the Associated Press projection, it's a defeat for Senator Bill Cassidy, who had drawn the ire of President Trump. Cassidy becomes the first senator to lose a primary since 2017 and the first elected senator to lose one since 2012. President Trump posting on social media early Saturday that American Nigerian forces executed a mission to eliminate ISIS leader Abu Bilal al-Minuki. Defense Secretary Pete Hegseth posting protecting Christians was part of the rationale for the operation. At a voting rights rally Saturday in Alabama, Democratic Senator Cory Booker accusing the Supreme Court of attacking the rights of black people.
2: You see, we have seen this before, where some people in black robes try to deny or take away our rights.
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6: Here's your Q104 forecast. Lows dip down to about 63. Overnight, under partly cloudy skies, southeasterly winds, around 5 miles an hour. Mainly sunny skies. Sunday, high temperatures reach up to 88. Clear skies, Sunday night, lows dip down to about 68. Lots of sunshine, Monday, with a high of 89. 88, chance for storms, Tuesday. That's your local forecast update. I'm meteorologist Ray Miller from the Q104 Weather Center. Right now, it's 70 degrees.
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Olivia Rodrigo dropped dead. Hey, it's Marconi. Don't worry. Nobody noticed that weird thing you did. They're too busy with that weird thing you said. What were you thinking?

0: Ella Langley, Choose in Texas. Hey, it's Marconi. I dreamed a tiger was trying to break into my house and eat me. Long story short, that's the last time I eat Frosted Flakes at 10 p.m.
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3: Here's your Q104 forecast. Lows dip down to about 63. Overnight, under partly cloudy skies, southeasterly winds, around 5 miles an hour. Mainly sunny skies, Sunday, high temperatures reach up to 88. Clear skies, Sunday night, lows dip down to about 68. Lots of sunshine, Monday, with a high of 89. 88, chance for storms, Tuesday. That's your local forecast update. I'm meteorologist Ray Miller from the Q104 Weather Center. Right now, it's 72 degrees.
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1: ABC News, I'm Dave Packer. The Trump administration now ramping up pressure on Cuba.
2: Sources tell ABC News that the U.S. could announce a criminal indictment against former Cuban President Raul Castro as early as next week. Now, this is being investigated by the Southern District of Florida, and it stems around the 1996 shootdown of planes that were operated by the humanitarian group Brothers of the Rescue.
3: ABC's Alex Brichet. President Trump posting on social media that American and Nigerian forces executed a mission to eliminate ISIS leader Abu Bilal al-Manuki. President writing in the post, al-Manuki will no longer terrorize the people of Africa or help plan operations to target Americans. South Carolina prosecutors signaling they may pursue the death penalty in the retrial of Alec Murdoch. The World Health Organization has determined that Ebola outbreak in Chicago, in Congo and Uganda constitutes a public health emergency of international concern. This is ABC News.
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7: Here's your Q104 forecast. Lows dip down to about 63. Overnight, under partly cloudy skies, southeasterly winds, around 5 miles an hour. Mainly sunny skies. Sunday, high temperatures reach up to 88. Clear skies, Sunday night lows dip down to about 68. Lots of sunshine, Monday, with a high of 89. 88, chance for storms, Tuesday. That's your local forecast update. I'm meteorologist Ray Miller from the Q104 Weather Center. Right now, it's 72 degrees.
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Hey, it's Marconi. I'm holding a party on my murder boat, and all of you without dependents or close family who might miss you are invited.

0: Rob Thomas, thrill me. Hey, it's Marconi. Why aren't ghosts naked? You know, do their clothes die too?
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3: Here's your Q104 forecast. Lows dip down to about 63. Overnight, under partly cloudy skies, southeasterly winds, around 5 miles an hour. Mainly sunny skies. Sunday, high temperatures reach up to 88. Clear skies. Sunday night, lows dip down to about 68. Lots of sunshine Monday with a high of 89. 88, chance for storms Tuesday. That's your local forecast update. I'm meteorologist Ray Miller from the Q104 Weather Center. Currently, it's 70 degrees.
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0: Bruno Mars, I just might. Hey, it's Marconi. 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
1: ABC News, I'm Dave Packard. Two Republican challengers, Representative Julia Letlow and State Treasurer John Fleming, will advance to a runoff election in Louisiana's closely watched GOP primary. That, according to the Associated Press projection, it's a defeat for Senator Bill Cassidy, who had drawn the ire of President Trump. Cassidy becomes the first senator to lose a primary since 2017 and the first elected senator to lose one since 2012. President Trump posting on social media early Saturday that American-Nigerian forces executed a mission to eliminate ISIS leader Abu Bilal al-Minuki. Defense Secretary Pete Hegseth posting protecting Christians was part of the rationale for the operation. At a voting rights rally Saturday in Alabama, Democratic Senator Cory Booker accusing the Supreme Court of attacking the rights of black people.
2: You see, we have seen this before, where some people in black robes try to deny or take away our rights.
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6: Here's your Q104 forecast. Lows dip down to about 63. Overnight, under partly cloudy skies, southeasterly winds, around 5 miles an hour. Highs level off around 88. Sunday, mainly clear skies. Lows level off around 68. Sunday night, clear skies. High temperatures reach up to 89. Monday, under mainly clear skies. 88. Tuesday, chance for storms. That's your local forecast update. I'm meteorologist Ray Miller from the Q104 Weather Center. Right now, 68.
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Hey, I'm Bolognese Francine Marconi. I hate when people threaten to come over. Now I've got to do 2 years of housework in 30 minutes?

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0: 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Hey, it's Marconi. You know, dogs are highly intuitive. They can sense when you have a disease or are having a bad day or a ham sandwich.
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3: Here's your Q104 forecast. Lows dip down to about 63. Overnight, under partly cloudy skies, southeasterly winds, around 5 miles an hour. Highs level off around 88. Sunday, mainly clear skies. Lows level off around 68. Sunday night, clear skies. High temperatures reach up to 89. Monday, under mainly clear skies. 88. Tuesday, chance for storms. That's your local forecast update. I'm meteorologist Ray Miller from the Q104 Weather Center. Currently, it's 66 degrees.
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2: ABC News, I'm Dave Packer. The Trump administration now ramping up pressure on Cuba.
3: Sources tell ABC News that the U.S. could announce a criminal indictment against former Cuban President Raul Castro as early as next week. Now, this is being investigated by the Southern District of Florida, and it stems around the 1996 shootdown of planes that were operated by the humanitarian group Brothers of the Rescue.
2: ABC's Alex Brochet. President Trump posting on social media that American and Nigerian forces executed a mission to eliminate ISIS leader Abu Bilal al-Manuki. President writing in the post, al-Manuki will no longer terrorize the people of Africa or help plan operations to target Americans. South Carolina prosecutors signaling they may pursue the death penalty in the retrial of Alec Murdoch. The World Health Organization has determined that Ebola outbreak in Chicago, in Congo and Uganda constitutes a public health emergency of international concern. This is ABC News.
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7: Here's your Q104 forecast. Lows dip down to about 63. Overnight, under partly cloudy skies, southeasterly winds, around 5 miles an hour. Bright sunshine expected Sunday. High temperatures reach up to 90. Lows around 68 Sunday night, clear skies. Temperatures well above average Monday and Tuesday, with highs in the upper 80s. Chance of thunderstorms Tuesday. That's your local forecast update. I'm meteorologist Ray Miller from the Q104 Weather Center. Right now, it's 66 degrees.
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Alex Warren, Fever Dream. Hey, it's Marconi. Don't worry. Nobody noticed that weird thing you did. They're too busy with the weird thing you said. What were you thinking?

0: Noah Kahan, The Great Divide. Hey, it's Marconi. I dreamed a tiger was trying to break into my house to eat me. And long story short, that is the last time I eat Frosted Flakes after 10 p.m.
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2: 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So we show them how, and we tell them, with honest conversations that let them know what we expect. 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Kids need to know the dangers and how to avoid them. And when it comes to pain medications, opioids, they need to know that they should never be taken without a prescription and never shared with friends or family. It's dangerous and illegal. So talk with your kids, because when you talk, they hear you.
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3: Here's your Q104 forecast. Lows dip down to about 63. Overnight, under partly cloudy skies, southeasterly winds, around 5 miles an hour. Bright sunshine expected Sunday. High temperatures reach up to 90. Lows around 68 Sunday night, clear skies. Temperatures well above average Monday and Tuesday, with highs in the upper 80s. Chance of thunderstorms Tuesday. That's your local forecast update. I'm meteorologist Ray Miller from the Q104 Weather Center. Right now, it's 68 degrees.
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1: ABC News, I'm Dave Packer. Two Republican challengers, Representative Julia Letlow and State Treasurer John Fleming, will advance to a runoff election in Louisiana's closely watched GOP primary. That, according to the Associated Press projection, it's a defeat for Senator Bill Cassidy, who had drawn the ire of President Trump. Cassidy becomes the first senator to lose a primary since 2017 and the first elected senator to lose one since 2012. President Trump posting on social media early Saturday that American-Nigerian forces executed a mission to eliminate ISIS leader Abu Bilal al-Minuki. Defense Secretary Pete Hegseth posting protecting Christians was part of the rationale for the operation. At a voting rights rally Saturday in Alabama, Democratic Senator Cory Booker accusing the Supreme Court of attacking the rights of black people.
2: You see, we have seen this before, where some people in black robes try to deny or take away our rights.
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6: Here's your Q104 forecast. Bright sunshine expected today with daytime highs approaching 90. Winds out of the south, 8 to 15 miles an hour. Clear skies again. Tonight, lows level off around 68. Daytime highs approaching 90. Tomorrow, mainly sunny skies. Upper 80s Tuesday with a chance for storms. Cooler Wednesday with highs in the low 80s. Chance for storms continues. That's your local forecast update. I'm meteorologist Ray Miller from the Q104 Weather Center. Currently 64.
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0: 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Hey, it's Marconi. Why aren't ghosts naked? 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Did their clothes die too? 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
3: Here's your Q104 forecast. Bright sunshine expected today with daytime highs approaching 90. Winds out of the south, 8 to 15 miles an hour. Clear skies again. Tonight, lows level off around 68. Daytime highs approaching 90. Tomorrow, mainly sunny skies. Upper 80s Tuesday with a chance for storms. Cooler Wednesday with highs in the low 80s. Chance for storms continues. That's your local forecast update. I'm meteorologist Ray Miller from the Q104 Weather Center. Currently 64.
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0: Sienna Spiro, Die on This Hill. Hey, it's Marconi. Everyone who dramatically quits social media is back in like 48 hours. Like it was a trial separation.
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2: 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Any winner under the age of 18 must be accompanied by a parent or legal guardian. No trade or cash equivalent will be awarded for any contest prize. 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
1: ABC News, I'm Dave Packer. The Trump administration now ramping up pressure on Cuba.
2: Sources tell ABC News that the U.S. could announce a criminal indictment against former Cuban President Raul Castro as early as next week. Now, this is being investigated by the Southern District of Florida, and it stems around the 1996 shoot down of planes that were operated by the humanitarian group Brothers of the Rescue.
3: ABC's Alex Brachet. President Trump posting on social media that American and Nigerian forces executed a mission to eliminate ISIS leader Abu Bilal al-Manuki. President writing in the post, al-Manuki will no longer terrorize the people of Africa or help plan operations to target Americans. South Carolina prosecutors signaling they may pursue the death penalty in the retrial of Alec Murdoch. The World Health Organization has determined that Ebola outbreak in Chicago, in Congo and Uganda constitutes a public health emergency of international concern. This is ABC News.
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7: A fatal head-on collision in Bardstown has resulted in a murder charge against a suspected drunk driver. Kentucky State Police say 51-year-old T.D.S. Hernandez crossed the center line on Highway 245 Friday afternoon and slammed his Cadillac SRX into a vintage Ford Mustang. The terrible crash killed the Mustang's driver, Edward Hoven, and left the passenger in critical condition. Hernandez is currently locked up at the Nelson County Jail. And the heated Republican primary to replace retiring U.S. Senator Mitch McConnell wraps up Tuesday. Top contenders Andy Barr and Daniel Cameron are carefully navigating how to address McConnell's massive influence over Kentucky while appealing to a pro-Trump voter base that is clamoring for a change in leadership. Barr recently secured a highly coveted endorsement from President Trump to help bolster his chances in the tight race over Cameron. I'm Brady Hopkins.
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10: Here's your Q104 forecast. High temperatures reach up to 88 today under mainly sunny skies, south winds, 8 to 15 miles an hour. Clear skies, tonight lows dip down to about 67. Daytime highs approaching 89, tomorrow mainly sunny skies. Chance of thunderstorms Tuesday and Wednesday. Upper 80s Tuesday, low 80s by Wednesday. That's your local forecast update. I'm meteorologist Ray Miller from the Q104 Weather Center. Currently 63.
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0: There's Teddy Swims. It's Steve Clark. Great to be with you. On the way, the latest from Harry Styles and Bruno Mars back to back.
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17: Here's your Q104 forecast. Bright sunshine expected today with daytime highs approaching 88. Winds out of the south, 8 to 15 miles an hour. Clear skies tonight, lows level off around 67. Highs around 89. Tomorrow, mainly clear skies. Temperatures a bit above average Tuesday and Wednesday with highs from the low 80s to the upper 80s. Thunderstorms both days. That's your local forecast update. I'm meteorologist Ray Miller from the Q104 Weather Center. Right now, 61.
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0: There's Taylor Swift. It's Steve Clark. Hey, Memorial Day is a week from tomorrow. So you know what that means. Yeah, Christmas is right around the corner. And it's the official start of UPS Delivery Guys in short
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1: 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Now, here's your host, Jason Lieber.
2: Draw near to God, and He will draw near to you. James, chapter 4, verse 8. Welcome to Bible Talk, a radio program brought to you by the Sunny Hill Drive Church of Christ. I'm your host, Jason Lieber, and I'm glad you've joined us today. I want you to do something for me. Think about a coffee cup. Maybe a cup of tea. Or what about hot chocolate? Whatever it is, picture it sitting right in front of you, fresh and hot. Now reach for it. Grab it. Reach toward it as you're reaching toward it, and after you grab it, think about it. What happened? Before you ever touched the cup, before your fingers made contact, you felt it, didn't you? There is warmth radiating outward from the cup. The closer your hands get, the more you feel it. And the moment you wrap your hands around that cup, something happens. The heat moves. It transfers from the cup into your hands, into your body. And something in you, maybe you're tense, maybe you're tired, begins to let go. That is not just a pleasant morning moment. That is a picture of something the Word of God has been describing for thousands of years. Here's the question I want to think about today. What kind of heart are you carrying right now? Is it a warm heart, one that has been near the source, one that has been taking in the love of God? Or has it grown cold and numb because you have drifted from the source of warmth? You see, the Bible speaks directly to both of those conditions. And today we're going to look at what the cold heart looks like, what it means to draw near, and then what a heart that is genuinely taking in God's love actually looks like, what it feels and what it does and how it changes everything around it. Before we go further, I want to invite you to be with us in person. 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We meet Sunday mornings at 9:30 for Bible study and 10:30 for worship, and again Wednesday evenings at 7 o'clock. 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If today's topic raises a question, please reach out. You can reach us or text us at 606-342-0017. That's 606-342-0017. Now grab your Bible, if you have one nearby, and let's talk about warm hearts and the God who makes them that way. And be thinking about, of course, the coffee cup or the cup of tea or hot chocolate, as you think about this, as you reach out and draw near to God, you feel the warmth, and then when you make contact, God will warm your heart. You see, a heart near God cannot stay cold. It cannot. But let's begin with the uncomfortable place, and because before we can appreciate the warmth, we need to understand the cold. In Matthew chapter 24, Jesus is speaking to his disciples about the last days. He is describing a world marked by trouble, by deception, by increasing darkness. I'm sure a lot of people, Christians, feel that way about what's going on in America. And so what we find in Matthew chapter 24 is a warning for us today too. And here's what we find in Matthew 24 and verse 12. And we should stop and think about this. Because lawlessness is increased, the love of many will grow cold. Now stop and think about that. It's not just talking about those who are lawless. It's saying there will be some who are not, but their love grows cold because of the lawlessness. The love of many will grow cold. Not the love of just a few. Not the love of the obviously wicked. The love of many. Hearts that once burned for God, for others, for what is right, cooling down, going numb, and losing feeling. Now hear me carefully on this. A cold heart does not always look like outright rebellion. But do not mistake it for something neutral. Coldness toward God is the result of choices. Quiet ones, maybe, but choices nonetheless. Every step back from God is a step toward something else. The warmth does not fade by accident. It fades because we stop feeding it. Distance does not just happen to us. We walk away from God. Think about what cold does physically for a moment. Cold numbs. A person with frostbitten fingers stops feeling pain. And that is not healing, of course. And those who don't draw near to God but step back from Him begin to lose sight of what's most important. They begin to lose sight of even when they sin. So there is a real danger here. The numbness is the warning sign. A heart that doesn't feel, a mind that cannot see one's own sin. A heart that has grown cold toward God stops feeling the things it should. It stops being moved by what moves God. It becomes indifferent. Not always outwardly hateful, but empty, distant. So cold hearts look like this. They go through the motions without feeling anything. They sit in a room full of God's people and feel nothing stir. They pull away from community, from prayer, from the Word. Not with a dramatic exit, but a slow drift. A little less time near the source, and over time the temperature drops. You do not wake up one morning and decide to grow cold. It happens the way a fire goes out when no one is feeding it, log by log. The prayer skipped because the morning was rushed. The Bible unopened because life was too loud. None of it feels catastrophic in the moment, but each one is a step back from the cup of God's love and His warmth. And perhaps the most telling sign of all, a cold heart loses its burden for the lost. There was a time when the thought of someone dying without God stirred something deep. When we feel the weight of it, when we prayed for people by name. A warm heart cannot be indifferent to a soul heading toward eternity without Christ. But a cold heart can sit next to that same person week after week and feel nothing, no urgency, compassion, or reaching. The fire that once made you want to go and tell the world about Jesus has gone quiet. And that is not just a personality change, that is a temperature reading. Jesus said it plainly. Lawlessness produces cold hearts. And it can also be said this way, that godliness produces cold hearts. The further the world drifts from God, the colder the atmosphere becomes. And if we are not intentional about staying near to the source of love, God Himself, the surrounding cold will get to us too. But cold hands are not permanent, necessarily. We have a choice. We need to move to something warm. We need to move to God if our hearts are cold. The warmth is always available, and that is exactly where we're going next. In James 4, verse 8, we find one of the most straightforward invitations in all of Scripture. It does not ask you to have everything figured out. It does not require you to arrive already warm. It simply says, draw near to God, and He will draw near to you. Draw near. Two words. And yet, they contain everything we need to understand about how warmth returns to a cold heart, at least the movement towards God anyway. Certainly a heart is warmed also by knowledge and by understanding and seeing our sin. But we do see these two words carry a lot in them when we think about drawing near to God, because someone who draws near to God will naturally want to learn about him, about his love, and about how to live. But again, let's think back to this coffee cup. The cup does not come to your hands. It sits there full of warmth and waits for you to reach. Your hands have to move. You have to be intentional. You have to close the distance. And the remarkable thing, the thing I want you to hold on to, is that the warmth begins before contact. The moment you start moving toward the cup, you start feeling it. The drawing near itself is already working. And I believe God acts the same way. He does not force his warming love on us, but he is always warm. He is always there. And the moment you begin to move toward him, genuinely, honestly, even imperfectly, he does move toward us. James does not say draw near to God, and he might consider drawing near to you. He will draw near. It is a promise. The movement you make toward him is met. Now, what does drawing near actually look like, though? Because I think sometimes we make it more complicated than it is. Drawing near is prayer, but not polished prayer, not formal, impressive prayer. Just honest conversation. Telling God where you are, what you are feeling, what you need. That reaching out is itself a movement toward the cup. Drawing near is opening the word and letting it speak to you rather than reading it just to check a box. It is sitting in worship and actually meaning the words you sing. It is choosing in a moment of anger or fear or grief to turn toward God instead of away from him. These are not complicated actions, but they are intentional ones, and they require us to move. Sometimes our feelings may be numb. Our minds may feel impenetrable because of our circumstances. We may be weighed down with anxiety or lost in discouragement, but those are the times we must draw near all the more. Even if at first prayer feels mechanical and scripture reading feels dry, do not stop. Every prayer is chipping away, and so God can reach your heart. And every word of God is planted when we approach it by faith. The feelings will follow. Keep reaching. Because God does want us to have emotions. Our emotions, though, are not guideposts. They're motivators. And we may see which direction to go. We've all experienced this. We may know what to do, but we just don't feel like it. We just don't want to do it. And sometimes we just make the choice to do it without the feelings. But you can't keep doing that if your heart is not in something. Our hearts need to be in Christ. They need to be in the gospel message so that we stay motivated to do what God asks us to do. And you know, the psalmist understood this. In Psalm 145 and verse 18, it says the Lord is near to all who call on him, to all who call on him in truth. Now notice that, in truth, not in perfect performance, not with the right words in the right order, in truth, which means a broken, honest, stumbling prayer from a heart growing cold that genuinely wants to be warm is exactly the kind of prayer that God draws near to. You know, when I think about what I've been discussing this morning on Bible Talk, these words come to my mind from the hymn about what to do when our love grows cold. When my love to Christ grows weak, when for deeper faith I seek, then in thought I go to thee, Garden of Gethsemane. When my love for man grows weak, when for stronger faith I seek, Hill of Calvary, I go to the scenes of fear and woe. There behold his agony suffered on the bitter tree. See his anguish, see his faith, love triumphant still in death. Then to life I turn again, learning all the worth of pain, learning all the might that lies in a full self-sacrifice. You see, when we draw near to God, Of course, we needed to draw near to what he has done. And the Father sent the Son, Jesus Christ, to die on the cross for our sins. He raised in 3 days. He ascended to the right hand of the Father. And then Jesus, after he ascended, sent the Holy Spirit. Jesus reigns today. And we draw near to God through Jesus Christ. And we need to pray. We need to be reading the Word of God. And we see that when we find ourselves growing weak, we can gain strength from the beauty of the gospel message. So draw near. That is what God asks. And he promises to meet us there. Remember, God stays warm and waits for you to reach. Now we've come to the part we've been building to, because it is one thing to talk about drawing near to God. It is another thing entirely to look at what happens to a person, to a heart, when that nearness is real and sustained. When a heart has been genuinely taking in the love of God, it does not stay the same. You cannot hold warmth and stay cold. So what does it look like? What does a warm heart feel? And what does it do? The first thing a heart near God begins to feel is peace. Not the peace the world offers, not the absence of problems, not circumstances finally going your way. The peace Paul describes in Philippians 4:7 as surpassing all comprehension. A peace that guards your heart and your mind. And no, it is not just a felt peace. It is a peace that comes to us through faith. If I believe the gospel message, if I trust in the God who cares for me, then it can bring me serenity and calmness in my difficult circumstances. That's what I'm talking about. It brings me peace when I go to God and ask for forgiveness, the agitation of sin and that we've messed up again, what do? I go to God and ask and seek his forgiveness and then make that determination to live differently. And so this is warmth working. A heart near God is a heart that is being held. And when you know you are held, truly held, and not just told you are, the anxiety loosens, the fear quiets, the restlessness settles, not because the hard things disappeared, but because you are near the one who is greater than the hard things. Think of a child who wakes up frightened in the night. The child does not need the monster to be proven non-existent. The child needs to be close to their parent. The nearness itself is the peace. And that is precisely what a heart taking in God's love begins to experience, a settled, unshakable quiet that comes from knowing you are not alone and never will be. In Isaiah 26:3, we read this, that God will keep in perfect peace the one whose mind is stayed on him, because that person trusts in him. Now, think about that, perfect peace. Not just a little bit of peace, but wholeness, perfect peace. Not just peace on good days, but even peace for the bad days. Perfect peace. And it is tied directly to where the mind is directed. A heart near God is a mind stayed on God. And a mind stayed on God receives a peace that the world genuinely cannot manufacture, buy, or explain. And so that's why it surpasses knowledge. It surpasses it in a way that brings us into the love of God in such a way that it settles us down. Here's something remarkable about the warmth, too, is that it spreads. See, when your hands are warm, they can warm someone else's. And a heart that has been near God, that has been soaking in his love, begins to feel what God feels toward the people around us. And that is compassion. 1 John 4:19 says we love because he first loved us. The love we have for others does not originate in us. It transfers from Him. A heart that is cold toward God will eventually go cold toward people too. But a heart that is near God, taking in the warmth of His love and His care and His grace, that heart begins to see people the way God sees them, with patience, compassion, and a willingness to be inconvenienced for someone else's good. Now, this is not a natural tendency for us as those who have lived a life of sin. You know, left to ourselves, we protect ourselves. And that itself is even a natural instinct. We, you know, self-preservation is something I believe God has placed into us. But because our self-preservation has been corrupted by sin, then we protect ourselves when we shouldn't. We pull back. We keep our warmth for the people who have earned it. But a heart warmed by God does something different. It extends and reaches out to anyone and everyone. It offers warmth to cold hands because it has been on the receiving end and knows what it feels like. Romans 5:5 tells us that the love of God has been poured out within our hearts through the Holy Spirit. Poured out. A Christian has had love from God poured out into them. But that's not a trickle. It's not just a drip. It is abundant. Notice that, poured out. And a heart that has been filled to that degree cannot help but overflow toward the people around it. The compassion is not manufactured. Notice this. It's not manufactured. It overflows. We must receive God's love before we can share it. And so a warm heart feels compassion. And a warm heart acts differently, you see. A warm heart does not just feel differently, it moves differently. Galatians 5:22 describes the fruit of the Spirit: love, joy, peace, patience, kindness, goodness, faithfulness, gentleness, self-control. And that's talking about how we treat others. And also, you know, what we've experienced with God. And so that is not a list of things to try harder. That is a description of what grows naturally in a heart that is near the source. A heart that is genuinely taking in God's love is kinder, not because it's forcing itself, but because kindness is flowing out of what we've experienced with God. We will be more patient, not because we have gritted our teeth and decided to tolerate people, but because we have been on the receiving end of extraordinary patience and love from God. And if, you know, when we receive God's love, we forgive more readily. We serve more. We speak with grace more. And these are signs. They're signs of what's going on inside of us. When a doctor sees these things in a person, they are not seeing someone who's trying really hard to appear healthy. They are seeing evidence of genuine health on the inside. I think about the contrast Jesus draws in Luke 7 when a sinful woman comes and weeps at His feet, pouring out perfume and wiping His feet with her hair. The religious man in the room is cold, technically present, technically respectable maybe, but unmoved. The woman is warm, overwhelmed, undignified, extravagant in her love, and Jesus says something remarkable. He says, her many sins have been forgiven. And so she loves much, but the one who is forgiven little loves little. The warmth of her heart was directly proportional to how much she understood what she had received. She had drawn near. She had been filled. That is the picture. That is what we are after. Not a religious performance, not a checklist of behaviors, a heart so full of what God has poured into it that the love simply spills out onto the people in the room. A warm heart transfers its warmth, you see. This is the coffee cup coming first full circle. When you hold a warm cup, your hands warm up. And then those warm hands can comfort someone else, can hold someone else, can be the warmth someone else was desperate for. A heart that has drawn near to God and been filled with His love becomes a source of that same warmth for the people around it, the family, your neighbor, the person at work who is struggling in ways no one else can see. and even your enemies. Jesus says to love your enemies. Bless them. Do good to them. This is what the world is hungry for, whether they know it or not. They're not hungry for programs and quarreling and perfection. Although the world loves to quarrel and fight with their words, certainly at times we should stand for truth, but there's a difference between standing for truth and quarreling about what we believe, you see. You see, what the world needs is the warmth of God's love, real, genuine, God-sourced warmth, flowing from a heart that has been near the source and can't help but radiate what has been received. So let's not forget, a heart warmed by God becomes a source of warmth for everyone it touches. So let's bring today's lesson together. We started with a cup of coffee and a simple physical truth. The closer you get to something warm, the more you feel it. And when you make contact, something transfers. Heat moves from the cup into you. It is not complicated, but it is profound because it is exactly the picture God's Word paints of what it means to draw near to Him, or at least it illustrates it. We looked at the cold heart, and we see that in a lawless world, hearts can grow cold, and so we need to be on guard about that. We looked at drawing near, as we read in James 4:8. The invitation has never expired. Draw near to God, and He will draw near to you. We need to remember that is an open invitation. And when we looked at what a warm heart actually looks like, it feels peace, a deep, guarded, surpassing peace that holds even when circumstances do not cooperate. It feels compassion because it has been filled with the love of God, and that love cannot stay contained. And it shows itself in kindness, patience, gentleness, forgiveness to others, to those we love and to those who are hard to love. Those we love easily, I mean, and those who are hard to love, to our friends and to our enemies. Maybe you came into this program today with a warm heart, and this was simply a reminder of why you keep drawing near. Okay, that's good. Keep wrapping your hands around the cup. Or maybe you came in cold or growing cold. Maybe it has been a long time since you felt anything, since prayer felt like anything, since worship stirred anything in you, since the Word reached anything in you. Then let today be the reach. Not a perfect one, not an earned one, but an honest one. Draw near and He will meet you. And maybe there is someone listening today who has never truly drawn near at all. You have been in the vicinity. You have heard about God. You have been around people who believe. You have sat in a room where these things were talked about, but you have never actually reached for the cup yourself. You have never made the personal, genuine, intentional movement toward God that James 4:8 is describing. If that is you, I want you to know that the invitation is open. It always has been open. The warmth is there. The cup is full, and all that is between you and it is the reach. The God who is love, the God who is described throughout Scripture, has warm, near, and actively reaching toward those who seek Him. He is not cold towards you. He never has been. And a heart that draws near to Him will not stay cold for long. Thank you for being with us today on Bible Talk, a program of the Sunny Hill Drive Church of Christ. Today's lesson raised a question about what it means to draw near to God, about how to come to faith in Jesus Christ through obedience to the gospel. That's how we draw near to God the first time. If you have a question about that, let us know. Or maybe to find your way back when your heart has grown cold. If you have a question about any of those, please reach out. Text us at 606-342-0017. That's 606-342-0017. We would love to study God's Word with you. 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As we close, let me leave you with the words from James 4 that we opened with today, because they are certainly worth carrying with us every day. Draw near to God, and He will draw near to you. Hear that. It's an invitation. It's a promise. That is the cure for every cold heart. I look forward to opening God's word with you next time on Bible Talk. Until then, may you be blessed as you seek His truth, obey His commands, and trust His promises. May your days be filled with His love, peace, and warmth.
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Hello and a very good morning to you. I'm Ron Rafferty, and I'd like to invite you to join me for the next hour of this beautiful Sunday morning. I don't know what the weather's like. I'm recording this on Friday, but it's going to be a beautiful day. We should be thankful for every day. Appreciate our sponsors making it possible for us to be here. Jesse Insurance Agency, the bookstore, Arnold's Feed and Seed, Getty's, AutoSmart, the Citizens Bank, and Harmon Furniture. And I'll have a little bit more to say about those folks as we continue through the program. So let me fade down the theme song here, and we'll get started with the music. Got a really neat article to share with you this morning. I'm going to share that with you up around 8 o'clock. But I was given an article by someone this week. I'll tell you more about it later, but it's really, really, really good. Well, let's start out this morning with Alan Jackson and Leaning on the Everlasting Arms.

Alan Jackson does a great job with these gospel songs. I'll tell you what, I enjoyed hearing that. Well, let's see. Let's just play another pretty song. We're going to listen now to Tell Me the Story of Jesus.

Tell Me the Story of Jesus. It's a beautiful story. I'm sure you've heard it, but we all could listen to it every day and it'd still be good to hear. Well, I hope you've had a good week, and it's been cool. Ooh, mercy. I think today is supposed to be fairly warm. This is Sunday, but it's going to warm up some of these days. Hope we get some rain. We sure do need some rain, but we'll get it when the time comes. All right, let's see. Tennessee Ernie Ford and Just a Closer Walk with Thee.

All righty, just a closer walk with thee, a closer walk with thee. And I tell you, every Sunday morning, I don't know enough to tell you a whole lot, but anyhow, Jesus said the greatest commandment was to love God and our fellow man. So we're living in some very difficult times right now. But we all need, if we would do that, to try to love God and love our fellow man, we could make this world a better place. So I am talking to myself, too, now. I'm not just telling you, but we all need to try to do that a little better, a little better. All righty. Let's listen now to His Eye is on the Sparrow.

And how thankful we should be for that. His eye is on the sparrow, and he's watching each and every one of us. And we should be so, so thankful for that. Well, I want to mention our sponsors to you. We appreciate them so very, very much. Couldn't be here without them. 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So we do appreciate our sponsors so very, very much. Well, let's see. Like I say, at 8 o'clock, I got a beautiful article to share here with you. Someone gave it to me this last week, and I'll tell you more about it then, but I think you will really appreciate that. Well, let's listen now to the Chuckwagon Gang, and I Know My Savior Is There.

Alrighty there, the unique sound of the Chuck Wagon Gang, and I Know My Savior Is There. I Know My Savior Is There. Well, let's just play another pretty song here, and I think you'll recognize when they ring those golden bells.

right. They have a good time singing those songs and enjoying them, so they can get a little excited at the end. Doesn't bother a thing. Doesn't bother a thing. Well, I hope you've had a good week. Hope you've had a good week. It's been kind of cool, but it's going to be warming up. Today's Sunday, listening to the program. It's supposed to warm up a little bit, and hopefully they're giving a chance of some pretty good rain this week, and I sure hope we get it, because a lot of the farmers and all of us need some rain, but the farmers and people have crops and cattle and so forth to take care of need some rain, and God will give it to us when we need it. He'll give it to us. All righty, what we have here now, the song is Jesus, I Come.

Jesus, I come. Very nice. Very, oh. Got some applause there. I'll fade that down just a little bit. I'll have to fade it down a whole big bunch as far as that goes. Well, it's getting close to midpoint of the program. I want to mention our sponsors again. 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Arnold's Feed and Seed, Jeff and Doris Arnold down there on Arnold Road for all your farm supplies. They'll take good care of you. Back when I had cattle and so forth, they took good care of me. Getty's up on Broadway, great food for you all the time there. Then Auto Smart, also up on Broadway. 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And then the Citizens Bank has four locations for you here in Campbellsville for all your financial needs and concerns. And last but not least, Harmon Furniture. 500 South Central Avenue, go by and see Miss Renee or helpers, and they'll help you find something pretty for your home. Well, it's midpoint of the program, and always programs change. I'm taping it. I can't do some of the things I used to do because on obituaries and so forth, the timing just wouldn't be right. But I do encourage you to remember families who have lost loved ones during the last week or even in days past that, but to remember folks who've lost loved ones. And remember them in your prayers and ask God to sustain them and be with them. And then do your part. Show your love to these folks, a card, a phone call, a visit, whatever is appropriate, and let them know that you're thinking about them. And, of course, a lot of sick folks, a lot of folks having health issues, and we want to remember them this morning. A lot of other concerns that we all have, and we need to. We appreciate the help and love and support of the people around us. And we need to try to do all we can to make life a little better for somebody else. Well, I told you I had something very special I wanted to read to you this morning. I was in Chad Childley's office the other day, and he gave me this. It's a beautiful article written by Mr. Wayne Baxter. You remember Mr. Wayne Baxter. And it's entitled The Strawberry Patch. The Strawberry Patch. We needed some extra income to buy the farm. Daddy had gone into debt. The county agent said, with these four kids, strawberries is your best bet. We set out an acre of strawberries, my older brother and me. We set black mowers and Tennessee beauties, and we were proud as we could be. There wasn't any chemical weed control back then, as I am sure you know, so over and over we extracted the crabgrass with a long-handled gooseneck hoe. The first year we picked off the blooms and threw them on the ground. The county agent said that would cause more fruit when next spring rolled around. When the spring of 54 finally arrived and those big berries started to turn, all that other planting season farm work somehow still had to be done. Dad and Warner were down in the river bottom. They had important farming to do. Kirk and Loretta and I will pick the strawberries, and I'll be the bit boss of the crew. They weren't taking that strawberry picking quite as serious as I thought they should, so I threatened to give them a whipping, and I was pretty sure I could. But instead of obeying my orders, they had decided to call my bluff. Loretta said, "I don't think you will," Kirk said. "You're not big enough." We battled and thrashed and were up and down. It seemed like it went on forever, but after a while it was apparent to me that I was the loser in the endeavor. Now, sometimes it's a humbling experience, but it may well teach you a thing or two. So I guess it's not always bad when you bite off more than you can chew. One thing I learned that morning that I've remembered for 40 years is that you don't get overly bossy when you're dealing with your volunteers. If you're depending on the goodwill of others and the job to be done won't wait, instead of asserting your authority, you better learn to negotiate. We need to have learning experiences, and since then I've had quite a batch, but a few have been more meaningful than the whipping in the strawberry patch. That was written by Mr. Wayne Baxter. And I just thought that was just wonderful. Just had a good message there, and I wanted to share that with you this morning. And I know you'll appreciate it too. Well, let's just get back into some more music, and we're going to listen now to The Lily of the Valley.

And that was Guy and Ralna and Lily of the Valley, Lily of the Valley. Well, let me see. I'm just looking over things, see what I need to do. I just need to play another song. We're going to listen to a medley now from Mark Lowry.

All right. That was a bouncy little medley there for us this morning with Mark Lowry. All right. What do I have next here? The song is entitled, He Keeps Me Singing. Dun, dun, dun.

All right. He keeps me singing. I've noticed lately, because I'm getting a little old, some of these songs, I don't know the whole songs and everything and so forth, but there's just parts of these songs that just drift into my head, and I catch myself just going over and over the same words. So he does keep us singing and keeps us happy, and we should be so grateful for that. Well, let's listen now to The Wondrous Story.

All righty there. The wondrous story. The wondrous story. Let me look at my little clock over here on the wall. And I want to briefly mention our sponsors again. Jesse Insurance Agency, the bookstore, Arnold's Feed and Seed, Getty's, AutoSmart, the Citizens Bank, and Harmon Furniture. And if you need the products and services that these good folks provide, I would appreciate it if you would go by and see them. All righty, we're going to listen to Majesty.

All right. Let me fade that down. Majesty, majesty there. Well, it's a busy time of year, graduations and just all sorts of stuff taking place in the schools and so forth. And just a busy time, an exciting time. And I wish all the new graduates, whether it's Austin out here, one of his little girls graduated from preschool, I think. Anyhow, she's young. And then we've got high school and college and so forth. But for all of our graduates, we wish them the very, very best and hope they can get into a career. I'm not talking about college graduates now. They get into a career that they enjoy and do good in this world. And that's what we all try to need to do a little better job with. But congratulations to all of you. All righty now, the family of God.

And I hope if you're listening this morning that you're part of the family of God. I tell you what, we sure need God's help every day, every day. Life is wonderful, but there's a lot of challenges that we have to face. Health issues, the loss of loved ones, economic issues, family issues. Human beings just have things we have to face. And I tell you, if I watch the news, ooh, merciful goodness, some people just have a terrible, terrible time. So we need to be thankful that we're a part of the family of God. Doesn't mean we get exemptions for all the bad stuff, but we get God's love and His support to help us deal with whatever comes our way, whatever comes our way. And we should be thankful for that. Well, I'm looking at my little clock over here on the wall, and we've got time for at least one more song. It's God Will Take Care of You.

and how thankful we should be for that. God will take care of us, and we should thank God every day for His love and concern for us, and also for the good folks around us. I've said it several times. I have been blessed to be surrounded by so many good people in my life, and I thank God for putting me in that situation, and it's just wonderful. I thank God for that. Well, God will take care of you. You depend on that. I hope you have a good day and a good week, and I look forward to seeing you again next Sunday morning right here on the radio.

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2: But it's interesting, you know, almost every graduation ceremony, at some point, there's always a recognition or maybe just a time where they will kind of divert their attention to some of the teachers that helped them get to where they are. And it makes sense, right? Because the fact is we couldn't get sometimes where we need to be without pivotal teachers in our lives. As I was thinking about my life, there's no way that I would ever got into college or through college if it wasn't for some very patient and good teachers. And some of you are teachers and you work in, you know, elementary or middle school or high school education or maybe even in college. And we're just so thankful for every one of you. Most of you have probably heard the name Helen Keller before, right? She lost both her sight and her hearing as a small child. I think she was about 19 months due to an illness. By the age of 7, she lived almost in complete isolation from the world around her. Her family loved her dearly and tried so hard to help her, but just did not have the tools to help her. In 1887, Ann Sullivan was the moment when her teacher entered her life. At first, Helen resisted her too. She fought against what Ann was trying to do. She threw temper tantrums. She fought instruction. She didn't understand that words had meaning. But then Ann Sullivan patiently kept spelling words into Helen's hands. And one famous day, while they went to the water pump, suddenly the connection clicked, because as the water ran over Helen's hand, she began to spell out water and spelled out water in her other hand. And then as she reflected on that, Helen Keller said, "That was the mystery that was revealed to me that very moment, the mystery of language." She said, "From that day forward, I learned rapidly." She eventually graduated from college. She became the famous author, lecturer, advocate that she's known for around the world. But she herself would repeat over and over and over again that she would not have been, not even been able to be where she was if it wasn't for her teacher, Ann Sullivan, who shaped her, who formed her in her life. I say that story because we're kind of transitioning in our sermon series to this title of Formed. That's this new section of study that we're in the book of Acts. And over the next 4 weeks, we're going to do a kind of focus in. In Acts chapter 2, we've kind of been going fairly fast through the first little book, for the first little bit of it. But in the next few weeks, we're going to hone in on one verse, verse 42. If you recall, as we began Acts, we began looking at the transition period, right? From when Jesus was crucified and resurrected, and then the ascension of Jesus, right? And then as the disciples gathered on the day of Pentecost and the Holy Spirit came upon them in miraculous form and in supernatural ways, and they received the power and presence of the Holy Spirit in their life. And this signified the new covenant, right, promise fulfilled and the birth of the New Testament church. And this transition period is absolutely pivotal for us today. And I'm going to explain that over the next several weeks. But here's how I would define it. It's kind of like in football. I do a lot of sports analogies, and I'm sorry for that. But in football, you know, one of the things that's very pivotal is for the quarterback, as he takes the snap, to hand it off to the running back, right? If he fumbles the snap, things can really go bad, right? Well, this is kind of the moment in the church that we're in. It's the handoff moment where the Holy Spirit comes in to the believers' lives and God does his miraculous work. And we can't fumble the snap. We don't want to mess up the handoff. If you remember Peter, he does a great job with it from the get-go. He stands up when the Holy Spirit comes on him. He stands up, he preaches a gospel message. Thousands of people who are all around hear the gospel message. They are cut to the heart, the Bible says, and they respond by saying, what do we got to do to be saved? And Peter says, hey, get up, repent, and be baptized, every one of you, in the name of Jesus Christ for the forgiveness of your sins, and you will receive the gift of the Holy Spirit. And the Bible says that thousands of people do that. And that's the beginning, as we see, of the New Testament church, this transition period. It's so pivotal for us. And so thousands that day were baptized into Christ. And from this point in the book of Acts, what follows is not just the church being born, but it shows its continued growth and how it spread literally all across the world, from one area to the next, from one location to the next, right? But before we get there, I want us to kind of drill down. We have to stop and pause for these six verses in Acts chapter 2, verses 42 through 46, because we're going to find some important truth. We're going to find some very pivotal formation and transformation verses for us today. It's why we do church, okay? That's how important these verses are. If you look there in Acts 2, verse 42, that's going to be our focus. Like I said, we get four pillars of community. I mentioned this last Sunday, that shape and form us as a church. Remember, I talked about the form, like a cast that you pour liquid metal into and it shapes and forms things. This is the formation of the church in verse 42. Here's what it says. They devoted themselves to the apostles' teaching, to the fellowship, to the breaking of bread, and to prayer. Now, let's just pause here for a second. It says they devoted themselves, meaning that these new Christians, right, these new converts, these new followers of Jesus, they weren't wishy-washy in their faith. What Jesus had done in their hearts and lives was something that was significant. It was something monumental, right? It's what catapulted the church forward. The Greek word here for devotion literally means to prevail, okay? No matter what the circumstances, no matter what the trials, no matter what the persecutions, we're going to talk a lot about persecution throughout the New Testament church, but no matter what it was, they were going to prevail. It's the idea of staying in a fixed direction. Once again, in football, right? The idea is that you're heading down the field towards the goal, right? You don't want to be heading in the opposite direction. This is what we get with this idea of devotion. It's the case that the goal being Jesus, and we're waiting for his return. We're longing to be with him for all eternity. And they were devoted, as it were, to this first pillar that we're going to talk about this morning. And it's this idea that they were devoted to the apostles' teaching. Now, the Greek word here is the didache, and it simply meant teachings. They were devoted to the teaching. So what are the teachings that we're talking about here? For these early Jewish converts, it was not only just the Tanakh, right? And the Tanakh was the Old Testament, just in kind of different form, right? It was the law, it was the prophets, it was the writings. But now it also included the teachings of Jesus, right? And the apostles as they were teaching about Christ. And so for us, it's the Old Testament and it's the New Testament. In Ephesians chapter 2, verse 19, it says, consequently, I love this verse. It says, you are no longer foreigners. You're no longer strangers, the Bible says. You're fellow citizens with God's people and also members of God's household. It's one of the reasons why we talk about ourselves as the family of God so often. Verse 12, it says, you are built on the foundation of the apostles and the prophets with Christ Jesus himself as the chief cornerstone. It says, in him, talking about Jesus, the whole building is joined together and rises to become a holy temple in the Lord. And in him, you too are being built together to become a dwelling in which God lives by his Spirit. Now, I think this is one of the best descriptions of what the church being devoted is all about. God is building something here. He's building something. It requires you, it requires me, it requires all of us. We're all included into this building. We are the church being built up to be, as the Bible says here, his holy temple, right? His holy temple. This temple of the Lord where he dwells. Not just within us individually as Christians, which is so very, very important, but also collectively together as his church. And Jesus, it says here, is the chief cornerstone of that building. Meaning that what we're doing here, it doesn't work without him. Amen? Right? This can't happen, and it can't sustain if Jesus isn't the cornerstone. And so that's who he is. And the foundation, it comes from the teachings from God's word, which, by the way, how important, you think about this, how important is a good foundation? Think about it when you're building a house. I know some of our members here are building a house right now. And so think about how important the foundation of a house is. Jesus, in fact, told a parable, right, of the wise and the foolish builders. And he says, if you're going to, you want something to last, you got to dig down deep and build your foundation on the what? The rock. He says, if you try to build your foundation on sand, when the storms come and beats against a house, it's just going to crash. It's going to crumble. And so that's the first subpoint here. God's word. God's word is our foundation. If you're taking notes, you can write that. Second one is this. God's word is our light. In Psalm 119, it's easily, by the way, the longest chapter in all the Bible. There's 176 verses in Psalm 119, but the whole chapter is dedicated to the love of God's word, the whole chapter. And there's a reason for that. In fact, I don't know if you know this or not, but that chapter, all 176 verses, it's broken up into the Hebrew alphabet, 22 letters. And in those 22 letters, each letter has 8 verses that are kind of attached as a clause. And it's to communicate a couple of truths. Let me tell you, number one is to communicate that God's word is complete from A to Z, right? From A to Z. It's not lacking any insight for your life and can provide help in any time of need. I don't care what it is that's going on in your life. You can look to God's word and he can communicate truth to you. He can communicate insight and wisdom into whatever it is that you're going through. So that's number one. Number two is God's word is about order and not disorder. In fact, when life feels chaotic, and how many of you know life can feel very chaotic sometimes, right? When life feels chaotic, God's word can bring wisdom and clarity. That's why it says in Psalm 119, verse 105, it says famously, your word is a lamp for my feet and a what? A light for my path. So the third subpoint that follows is God's word is our life. Literally speaking, God's word, the Bible says, is our spiritual food. It's our spiritual food. It's our sustenance. We can't sustain, we can't live without God's word. Jesus said it like this in Matthew chapter 4, verse 4. He says, it is written, man shall not live on bread alone, but on every word that comes from the mouth of God. See, I love that today is Mother's Day as we're talking about this topic. Almost 100 years ago, by the act of Congress, President Woodrow Wilson proclaimed the second Sunday in May as Mother's Day. And so he established this time, this day, where we publicly express all of our love and reverence for our mothers of our country. And I've heard it said, and I believe it to be true, that no nation is greater than its mothers. For they are the makers of the next generation. They help pass, as it were, the spiritual baton of faith to our children. They give us more of a glimpse. I think in what my brother was saying this morning in his communion meditation, he was talking about this glimpse of God that we get through our mothers, right? The spiritual truth. Our mothers are our first teachers, as I was talking about earlier. They are sometimes our first disciplinarians. Mothers show us how to work hard. They show us what it means to sacrifice, to earn, to save, right? They show us what it means to sometimes, like, any kind of cooking I first learned from my mom, right? And still, to this day, I call her about recipes and other things, right? But they also show us what it means to spend time together, right? In the kitchen or in the home. They do things like that. Mothers are doctors or nurses or psychologists or counselors or chauffeurs, they're coaches, right? They are developers of personalities and molders of vocabularies and shapers of attitudes. Mothers are these soft voices that we hear in the morning that tell us good morning. They're also the voices that we hear when we come home, like, how is your day? Our mom's voices are examples of what God's love is like. They are where we get our first impressions, as it were, of God, of his mercy and grace. Heard a story one time of a mother. She recalled the time that she gave her three-year-old son, Stevie, his first real responsibility. And she told him, she's like, okay, I want you to watch your baby sister while I step into the other room to get something. She'd only been gone just a few moments when she heard a thump and then all of a sudden some crying, right? She rushed back in to find that her daughter had fallen from the area that she had laid her, was stretched out face down on the ground crying. Meanwhile, Stevie was just sitting there watching, looking innocent. The mother, who was exasperated by him, she said, Stevie, I thought I told you to watch her, and now look what happened. And Stevie said, listen, Mommy, I did it. I did exactly what you said. I was watching her. I watched her lay there. I watched her roll. I watched what happened next with her falling. I watched her crying. You know, being a parent, man, it can be frustrating, can't it? It can be, have some very frustrating moments, extreme happiness, low points of sadness. Sometimes your children can make you so proud, right? But in the very next moment, they can make you cry that there's just not enough tissues to dry up the tears. Jesus, he knew what that was like. And as much as our focus this morning is point number two there, that we are formed by the scriptures and the teachings of God's word, I couldn't help but reflect on how pivotal of a role mothers play in this task. Whether it's finding delight in Jesus or finding, you know, delight in the Holy Spirit and the presence of the Holy Spirit in your life, or finding delight in the scriptures, each points back to the other. Jesus said it like this in John chapter 14, verse 15. He says, if you love me, keep my commands. He says, I will ask the Father and he will give you another advocate to help you and be with you forever, the Spirit of truth. And then in just a couple chapters over in chapter 16, verse 13, Jesus said again, but when he, the Spirit of truth, comes, he will guide you into all truth. You see, one points back to the other, whether it's the Holy Spirit pointing to Jesus or the scriptures and the truth doing the same thing of pointing to both of them. And for parents, for grandparents, and we're talking about moms this morning specifically, this is a vital role into this third point of passing God's word to the next generation. In fact, in 2 Timothy chapter 3, I'm going to kind of focus on this as I close this morning. Chapter 3, verse 10, Paul says to his apprentice Timothy these words. You can follow along there in chapter 3, 2 Timothy chapter 3. He says it like this. He says, you, however, talking to Timothy, you have followed my teaching, my conduct, my aim in life, my faith, my patience, my love, my steadfastness, my persecutions and sufferings that happened to me in Antioch and in Iconium and then in Lystra, which persecutions I endured, yet from them all the Lord rescued me. He says, indeed, all who desire to live a godly life in Christ Jesus will be persecuted, while evil people and imposters will only go from bad to worse, deceiving and being deceived. But listen to what he says here. He says, but as for you, he says, continue in what you have learned and have firmly believed, knowing from whom you have learned it and how from childhood you have been acquainted with the Holy Scriptures, which are able to make you wise for salvation through faith in Christ Jesus. But notice here, he says, which you have known from childhood. He says, all Scripture is breathed out by God. God breathed, as we call it, inspired. And profitable for teaching, for reproof, for correction, for training in righteousness, that the man of God may be competent, and equipped for every good work. I heard a story one time of a determined drill sergeant who had become very frustrated with his efforts to make a certain soldier a recruit, right? To really kind of train him up. This trainee, he lagged behind on everything, on marches. He used any excuse that he could possibly find to go on sick call. He grumbled and complained constantly about the food, and he never made his bunk properly. One day, however, a noticeable change took place in this young man's attitude. He was working harder. He was putting in more effort. Something had made a difference.

church, and he's writing to him this encouragement, this instruction, and he tells him, he says, listen, Timothy, continue in what you have learned, knowing from whom you have learned it. Who's he talking about? Well, he's talking about Timothy's mother, and he's talking about his grandmother. And the reason we know that is because if you back up a couple chapters in chapter 1, Paul tells us in verse 3, he says, I thank my God whom I serve as my forefathers did with a clear conscience as night and day I constantly remember you in my prayers. This is what he says next. Recalling your tears, I long to see you so that I may be filled with joy and have been reminded of your sincere faith which first lived in your grandmother Lois and is in your mother Eunice, and I am persuaded now lives also in you. You see, Eunice, Timothy's mother, was a, for all we know, a single mother in a scary world. She was a Jewish believer in Jesus, and she had been married to a Greek unbeliever who had either, we don't know if he died or what exactly happened, but we do know for sure, just like today, raising a child in a single parent home, this was no picnic, especially in biblical times, but she did what she had to do, and she did it well. Eunice was wise, and she was a spiritually strong mother, and her priorities that she passed on to Timothy, she got at her mother's, Lois's, knee, and they also passed those things on to Timothy. You see, much of what Timothy had learned, whether it was about God or about the scriptures, he had modeled for him by his mom and by his grandma. And so if I could just leave you just with a few words this morning of encouragement and how we can pass this faith and our and when it comes to God's word and how we can pass that along to the next generation, let me just start with this. Number one, you can see it there in your notes. Continue to be a positive encourager. Continue to be a positive encourager in the home. I can tell you right up front, my wife will tell you, I know how difficult it is. Between long hours, sleepless nights, between polarizing attitudes when it comes to our kids or busy schedules, right? Being a positive encourager can be a challenging, but also can make a huge difference in the family. And when you have that positive voice that's kind of echoing in the home, it can totally change the climate of the household because they not only hear your words, they don't hear your words of affirmation in the home, but they also begin to see it through your life. You know, and I was thinking about that in my life. I'm always, now that we've moved back to Campbellsville, I'm excited to have my mom come to church with me, and that's something I never really got to have experience a whole lot since I've been in ministry. But I was thinking about her. I was thinking about all the encouragement she has given me in my life. I was thinking about my grandma and what kind of encouragement she's also been in my life. I was thinking about my wife and what how she encourages our kids all the time, way better than dad ever does. But it's not easy, and we need to support one another. I need to support her in what she's doing. Billy Graham, one of his favorite stories to tell, was of a husband who was not very attentive to his wife. And one day he started feeling guilty about that. So he decided, you know what? I'm going to change, right? I'm going to change. I want to do something different. And so on his way home from work, he bought a box of candy that was his wife's favorite. And he bought her some flowers. And he was going to surprise her. And so he walks into the door, rings the doorbell. She opens it in a rush. And there he stands, candy in one hand, flowers in the other. And he's singing their favorite song. He could smell motherhood come through the door. Instantly, she starts crying. Big old sobbing tears just gushing from her eyes, running down her cheeks. And she said, oh, Henry, everything went wrong today. We had a leak in the bathroom and the plumbing. The kids were terrible. The house is a wreck. Dinner is burning. And now here you come home drunk. Be a positive encourager. Secondly, be an intentional discipler. I can tell you this, in our world today, it's very at times very anti-Christian, it's very anti-Jesus, it's very anti-the-church, it's very anti-the-Bible. It's not easy raising disciples in our day and age.
when it comes to raising our children in the Lord.

0: We are competing with any number of different voices that are all shouting different messages of little or no concern to the well-being of our children. And so the challenge is real. But what's at stake, I would argue, is even far greater. Obviously, this is more than just a one-person job, as we're talking to moms today, but we have to begin to think, I think, together as families, as a church, strategically. We got to think intentionally. We got to come together with good ideas. This, I don't know if you know this or not, but we're celebrating 250 years as a country. And this is the first time in our country's history that we are seeing entire generations question their faith. We're seeing entire generations dissatisfied with the church. They're not only walking away from the church, they're walking away from God's word. They're turning away from Jesus. We have to be creative. We have to bend but not break. We have to be willing to get messy and spend time and get involved and speak the truth in love and give grace constantly and be very transparent as we do so. And don't be afraid to let your children see your faults. Because that's sometimes, as we're talking about teaching today, that's sometimes the most teachable moments. Deuteronomy chapter 6, I'm going to read to you, just it's kind of a long scripture, okay? So bear with me. But in Deuteronomy chapter 6, this is how they have done it for thousands of years, okay? You ready for this? Thousands of years, God's people, how they have passed on God's word to the next generation. And I just want to read it over you, okay? Deuteronomy chapter 6, these are 9 verses here, okay? So listen to this. It says, these are the commands, decrees, and laws of the Lord your God that he has directed me to teach you to observe in the land that you are crossing the Jordan to possess, so that you and your children and their children.
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Hello and welcome to This Morning in the Country. I'm your host, Lori Nolly. I'm so glad that you could tune in and join me today. I've got some beautiful gospel music to play for you. Here's Crystal River with Faith Takes a Stand.

And that was Calvary Reminds Me by Legacy 5. And before that, we heard Beulah Land by Squire Parsons. Stay tuned for more great gospel music coming up right after a word from our sponsors. 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

0: And that was The Old Path with He's My Song. And before that, we heard Daniel Prayed by the Isaacs. I'm Lori Nolly. You're listening to This Morning in the Country. 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

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And before that, we heard He Grew the Trees by Barbara Mandrell. I'm Lori Nolly. 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
1: ABC News, I'm Wayne Cabot. Criticism coming in from both parties on President Trump's reported offer to drop his lawsuit against the IRS in exchange for $1.7 billion taxpayer dollars for a fund to compensate allies, including those who stormed the Capitol. Jamie Raskin, lead Democrat on the House Judiciary Committee on ABC's This Week.
2: This, of course, is a political grievance fund that Donald Trump can use to pay off his friends. If these people have a valid cause of action, they should bring it to the court like every other American does.
1: Republican Senator Thomas Massie agrees the president can't just create a fund, but says he may have a point.
3: We should change those laws so that to give people standing when they've had their rights violated, because people have been wronged.
1: Overnight, Ukraine sent hundreds of drones into and around Moscow, the largest attack yet. A 27-year-old Bulgarian is the winner of the Eurovision contest. This is ABC News.
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9: Here's your Q104 forecast. Bright sunshine expected today with daytime highs approaching 88. Southerly winds 8 to 15 miles an hour. Clear skies again. Tonight lows dip down to about 67. Highs level off around 89. Tomorrow, mainly sunny skies. Temperatures above average Tuesday and Wednesday with highs from the low 80s to the upper 80s. Storms both days. That's your local forecast update. I'm meteorologist Ray Miller from the Q104 Weather Center. Currently, it's 75 degrees.
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Oh, the one that made Olivia Dean famous. That's right. Man, I Need. Jerry Dixon inside of it right now. Got music from the Goo Goo Dolls coming up. Sienna Spyro with that Die on This Hill. Really good song. I think you're going to like it. Music right now from Chicago's Joe. End of Beginning.

0: Well, after Thursday night's appearance by David Letterman, how else can Stephen Colbert wrap up 6 years on CBS? Some of his final guests, Steven Spielberg, Bruce Springsteen, Jon Stewart, David Byrne. He also had John Oliver on this week, Jimmy Fallon, Jimmy Kimmel, and Seth Meyers. And you might want to listen to their podcast. Yeah, Strike Force 5. Look for it. It's on all the podcast platforms. Want to make a quick thank you to Stephen Colbert, The Late Show on CBS. I loved it. I watched it every night. And I'm going to miss him.
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0: In more music news, we talked about the FIFA World Cup. Well, Madonna, Shakira, and BTS are set to headline the first ever FIFA World Cup final halftime show on July 19th at Met Stadium in New Jersey. I mean, this is a historic announcement for sports, music. Yeah, they're all going to collide and could permanently change how global sporting events are experienced.
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14: Here's your Q104 forecast. Bright sunshine expected today with daytime highs approaching 88. Southerly winds 8 to 15 miles an hour. Clear skies again. Tonight lows dip down to about 67. Highs level off around 89. Tomorrow mainly sunny skies. Temperatures above average Tuesday and Wednesday with highs from the low 80s to the upper 80s. Storms both days. Get your local forecast update. I'm meteorologist Ray Miller from the Q104 Weather Center. Right now, 79.
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0: That is Bruno Mars spending his weekend in Chicago. That's right, two sold-out shows at Soldier Field, you know, where the Chicago Bears play. That's how big his tour is selling. Yeah, they got to do stadiums. Also, he's in Columbus next weekend. Well, no, kind of a few days away from now. Columbus, Ohio at Ohio Stadium. Selling out stadiums, Bruno Mars. All right, more music on the way. Stay there.
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They're out of Colorado Springs, Colorado. That's right. One Republic, Need Your Love, Jerry Dixon. Got some Charlie Puth on the way. Music from Sabrina Carpenter coming up. Let's get into it right now. It's Anti-Hero, Taylor Swift.

0: Okay, I wonder what this is all about. Katy Perry's 15-year-old single debuts on multiple Billboard charts. By the time Katy Perry released her third album, Teenage Dream, the album had already produced two singles and would reach number one on the Billboard Hot 100. The song Last Night, TGIF, remember the one that Katy Perry should be arrested for? Well, it debuted on two related roster publications on Billboard. If you listen to the song carefully, Katy Perry broke the law. Yeah. Listen to it.
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16: Here's your Q104 forecast. Highs level off around 90 this afternoon under mainly clear skies. South winds 8 to 15 miles an hour. Clear skies tonight. Lows level off around 67. Mainly sunny skies tomorrow. Daytime highs approaching 89. Upper 80s Tuesday with a chance of thunderstorms. Turning much cooler Wednesday with highs in the low 80s. Chance for storms continues. That's your local forecast update. I'm meteorologist Ray Miller from the Q104 Weather Center. Right now, 81.
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0: Olivia Dean overseas right now. She's fancy. She's doing a show in Norway, a show in Sweden, and then Giovanni, Italy. Yeah, there you go. That's Olivia Dean living right there. Jerry Dixon, Inside Your Weekend with more coming up. Stay there.
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2: ABC News, I'm Mike Dubusky. The Department of Justice is finalizing a plan to establish a fund to finance payouts to people who claim they were wronged by the government. ABC's Catherine Falders.
3: Sources tell ABC News that under the terms of the potential agreement, which sources caution are not final until publicly announced, Trump would have the authority to remove members of the commission running the fund without cause, and the commission would be under no obligation to disclose its procedures or decision-making process. The move even alarmed some Republicans. Democrats saying Trump is creating a political slush fund that is utterly fraudulent.
2: Republican Senator Bill Cassidy became the first senator since 2017 to lose a primary challenge last night in Louisiana. Representative Julia Letlow and State Treasurer John Fleming advanced to a runoff. No negotiations planned today in the LIRR strike. New York Governor Kathy Hochul urging both sides to come together to work it out before the work week starts. This is ABC News.
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9: Here's your Q104 forecast. Highs level off around 90 this afternoon under mainly clear skies, south winds, 8 to 15 miles an hour. Clear skies tonight, lows level off around 67. Mainly sunny skies tomorrow, daytime highs approaching 89. Upper 80s Tuesday with a chance of thunderstorms. Turning much cooler Wednesday with highs in the low 80s. Chance for storms continues. That's your local forecast update. I'm meteorologist Ray Miller from the Q104 Weather Center. Currently 82.
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Music from Somber, Jerry Dixon, Inside Your Weekend here. Lots to talk about. We got music news coming up. Also, what to watch. Yeah, all this and a whole lot more. Stay there. Eminem with Rihanna. Yeah, we'll do The Monster. Remember that one? Also, Rob Thomas, brand new, Thrill Me. That's on the way. Music from The Fray right now.

0: All right, this one may hit home, all right? It may be a little less crowded this summer if you're going somewhere on vacation. 4 out of 10 Americans not taking a single trip this summer, with the cost being the biggest reason why. Yeah, it's expensive out there, especially those airlines.
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0: Oh, I just might. All right, parents out there, check those emojis. That's right. There's a whole world of regular emojis that have turned into dirty emojis. That's right. For instance, you know what the eggplant means, right? All right. Peace sign. Yeah, you know what that means. You don't? Well, look it up. The peach emoji stands for butt. Mm-hmm. A smiling devil means I want to get naughty. And a hot face emoji translates to, yeah. Look it up. You'll be surprised.
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11: Here's your Q104 forecast. Highs level off around 90 this afternoon under mainly clear skies. South winds 8 to 15 miles an hour. Clear skies tonight. Lows level off around 67. Mainly sunny skies tomorrow. Daytime highs approaching 89. Upper 80s Tuesday with a chance of thunderstorms. Turning much cooler Wednesday with highs in the low 80s. Chance for storms continues. That's your local forecast update. I'm meteorologist Ray Miller from the Q104 Weather Center. Currently 82.
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0: Music from Teddy Swims. Where is Teddy Swims this weekend? Well, he is in Napa, California, doing two sold-out shows. And if you want to see him later on in the month, you got to go to Las Vegas. Check it out at the Grand Garden Arena. Teddy Swims live. I'm telling you, it's unbelievable. More music coming up. 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
1: ABC News, I'm Mike Dubosky. A proposed Truth and Justice Commission from the Department of Justice is drawing pushback from both sides of the aisle. The commission would oversee a $1.7 billion fund aimed at paying out people who claim to have been unfairly targeted by the government. It would come in exchange for President Trump dropping his multi-billion dollar lawsuit against the IRS for playing a role in the leak of his tax returns in 2019 and 2020. President Trump still not signing off on an arms deal with Taiwan. U.S. Trade Representative Jamison Greer speaking with ABC's This Week.
2: The United States has sold arms to Taiwan for many years. It's also had many times when it didn't sell them. You know, President Obama, he had a pause on arms sales. President Bush did. Right now, the president's considering how to move forward on that.
1: And an Ebola outbreak in the Democratic Republic of Congo has been declared a public health emergency of international concern. 80 people there suspected to have died from the disease. This is ABC News.
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6: 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Always keeping you weather aware.
7: Here's your Q104 forecast. Highs level off around 90 this afternoon under mainly clear skies. South winds 8 to 15 miles an hour. Clear skies tonight. Lows level off around 67. Mainly sunny skies tomorrow. Daytime highs approaching 89. Upper 80s Tuesday with a chance of thunderstorms. Turning much cooler Wednesday with highs in the low 80s. Chance for storms continues. That's your local forecast update. I'm meteorologist Ray Miller from the Q104 Weather Center. Currently, it's 84 degrees.
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There you go, some music from Harry Styles. Inside your weekend, hope you're having a good one. Jerry Dixon here, got music from Ray. Where's my husband? Yeah, Tame Impala featuring Blackpink's Jenny. It's the remix of Dracula. We'll do that one. That's coming up in seconds. Let's flash back a bit. Kings of Leon, Use Somebody.

0: All right, I'm not saying I'm old, but this happened to me the other day. All right, here we go. Be very, very careful when you wake up in the morning. 450 Americans die from falling out of bed each year. I didn't die, of course, but man, did it hurt, and boy, did I feel silly.
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0: right, in Lego news. Okay. Lego just announced a newest addition to its collection, and it's perfect for the fans of Lord of the Rings and The Hobbit. It's a 650 Lego Mina Thrith set. Yeah, which contains a mind-blowing 8,278 pieces, and the set will be available in June. Geeks! Geeks, get them!
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12: Here's your Q104 forecast. Highs level off around 90 this afternoon under mainly clear skies. South winds 8 to 15 miles an hour. Clear skies tonight. Lows level off around 67. Mainly sunny skies tomorrow. Daytime highs approaching 89. Upper 80s Tuesday with a chance of thunderstorms. Turning much cooler Wednesday with highs in the low 80s. Chance for storms continues. That's your local forecast update. I'm meteorologist Ray Miller from the Q104 Weather Center. Currently 86.
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0: song by Miley Cyrus. If you want to download that one, Younger You. Yeah, listen to the lyrics there. All right, Jerry Dixon, wrapping up the weekend. Thank you for making us part of the weekend. More music coming up. I'll see you next week.
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2: 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Participants can only win one contest prize per person every 30 days. Winners must appear in person with proper positive legal identification to claim any prize Monday through Friday, excluding holidays, within 30 days, or the prize will be forfeited. Prizes will not be mailed or delivered. Any winner under the age of 18 must be accompanied by a parent or legal guardian. No trade or cash equivalent will be awarded for any contest prize. Any person or persons found to be in violation of these contest rules before, during, or after their respected contest or giveaway will be disqualified and will not be eligible for future contests or giveaways.
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1: ABC News, I'm Mike Dubusky. Primary elections coming up this week include high-profile races in Alabama, Idaho, Oregon, Pennsylvania, and Georgia. Also in Kentucky, where Republican Thomas Massie is facing a tough primary challenge and increasing criticism from President Trump. Massie is part of a bipartisan chorus of voices now criticizing a proposed fund from the Trump administration, which would be used to finance payouts to those who claim they were wronged by the government. Democratic Representative Jamie Raskin also taking issue with the idea.
2: This is completely unconstitutional, and Congress has got to move to stop it, not just the courts.
1: Another hantavirus case has been confirmed in Canada from one of the passengers aboard that Dutch cruise vessel. Total cases worldwide now sits at 11. And in New York,
3: I'm urging all parties once again to bargain at the table and to get a deal done.
1: Governor Kathy Hochul weighing in on the Long Island Railroad strike, which could affect 250,000 passengers tomorrow. This is ABC News.
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8: Here's your Q104 forecast. Sunny skies this afternoon with daytime highs approaching 90. Southerly winds 10 to 15 miles an hour. Clear skies tonight, lows level off around 67. Tomorrow, highs around 89. Upper 80s Tuesday with a chance for storms. Much cooler Wednesday with highs in the low 80s. Chance for storms continues. That's your local forecast update. I'm meteorologist Ray Miller from the Q104 Weather Center. Right now, 86.
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0: 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If you get a chance, check out the documentary. 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
7: Here's your Q104 forecast. Sunny skies this afternoon with daytime highs approaching 90. Southerly winds 10 to 15 miles an hour. Clear skies tonight, lows level off around 67. Tomorrow, highs around 89. Upper 80s Tuesday with a chance for storms. Much cooler Wednesday with highs in the low 80s. Chance for storms continues. That's your local forecast update. I'm meteorologist Ray Miller from the Q104 Weather Center. Right now, 86.
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0: One Republic and Need Your Love. I tell you, it is all about fashion. Not sure if you've seen Us Magazine lately. Their whole story is talking about how Taylor Swift, the queen of fashion, it is all about the bag. Lime green basket bag, and apparently that's what you need this summer. Just saying. Stick around. Chapel Room coming up next.
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1: ABC News, I'm Mike Dubusky. The Trump administration is facing new pushback over a proposed Truth and Justice Commission. That organization would oversee a one-

0: $1.7 billion fund aimed at financing payouts to people who claim to have been wronged by the government. The move, which hasn't been officially announced yet, would come in exchange for the president dropping his $10 billion lawsuit against the IRS. About 250,000 people could be in for a rough start to the work week tomorrow if the Long Island Railroad strike continues.
1: The walkout starting just after midnight Saturday after months of negotiations between the MTA and unions representing some 3,500 rail workers collapsed.
2: We're just looking for an agreement that ensures our members' standard of living. That's all this is about.
1: The main sticking points? Pay raises between 4.5% and 5%, along with health care costs.
0: ABC's Morgan Norwood at Penn Station. New York Governor Kathy Hochul urging those who can to work from home. This is ABC News.
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8: Here's your Q104 forecast. Sunny skies this afternoon with daytime highs approaching 89. South winds 10 to 15 miles an hour. Lows dip down to about 68 tonight, clear skies. Lots of sunshine tomorrow, highs around 90. Upper 80s Tuesday with a chance for storms. Turning much cooler Wednesday with highs in the low 80s. Chance for storms continues. Get your local forecast update. I'm meteorologist Ray Miller from the Q104 Weather Center. Right now, it's 88 degrees.
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0: Teddy Swims, Mr. Know-It-All, just talking to Mario Lopez, actually, about the new song, the new album, and the Ugly Tour as well, and all the tattoos, saying that, you know, he may have more than all of them by the time it's all over. On the way, Gracie Abrams coming up. 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

0: 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Randy, I'm with you. Hope you're enjoying your Sunday and having a great weekend, too. 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
11: Here's your Q104 forecast. Sunny skies this afternoon with daytime highs approaching 89, south winds 10 to 15 miles an hour. Lows dip down to about 68 tonight, clear skies. Lots of sunshine tomorrow, highs around 90. Upper 80s Tuesday with a chance for storms. Turning much cooler Wednesday with highs in the low 80s. Chance for storms continues. At your local forecast update, I'm meteorologist Ray Miller from the Q104 Weather Center. Right now, it's 88 degrees.
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0: Shaboozy and Good News, just a country thunder, a big beach country jam that had been going on, a big music festival in Clearwater, Florida for a few days. Stay close, got Olivia Dean coming up next.
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Randy, I'm with you Sunday. Hope you're having a great weekend. Here's Tate McRae.

0: That is Bruno Mars, Risk It All. National Pack Rat Day. What is it that you hang on to that you can't get rid of? I've got a lot of jeans. I still can't get rid of them. And then, you know, even if they're too small, I save them thinking, okay, I'm going to wear those again. We'll see how that goes. On the way, Alex Warren and Rihanna.
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0: Good afternoon, everyone, and welcome to Taylor County Cardinal Baseball on Q104, coming to you live from Kirby Smith Stadium, Dave Frybrier Field at Camelsville High School, the site of the 20th District Tournament, where the Taylor County Cardinals, number 3 seed, are about to take on the number 2 seed Marion County Knights in the second semifinal of the day. Winner of this game will move on to the championship to face Adair County, who won semifinal number 1, 2-1 over Camelsville. And of course, both teams that advanced to the championship game will make it to the regional tournament next week, hosted by Adair County at Lindsey Wilson. A big matchup pitching. It's going to be a rematch of a game back earlier in the year. Noah Spaulding for Marion County versus Cole McLean for the Cardinals. Many people consider them to be the top two pitchers in the 5th region. And, of course, only one of them is going to come out of this game with a win and with a chance to advance. And for Taylor County, of course, looking to not only defend their 20th district championship for the last 3 years, but also looking to defend their 5th region title that they won last year. Cardinals are the visitors on the scoreboards. So they'll be coming up to bat first. Taylor County lines it up with Grayson Kearney, Carson Mills, Cole McLean, Reese Vaughn, JT Johns, Silas Young, Isaac Burris, Baker Cox, and Kaysen Thompson. Noah Spaulding for Marion County. He is their ace pitcher, but he's kind of had limited frames this year. He's only thrown about 25 innings on the season with a 1.17 ERA, averaging about 18 pitches an inning. And, of course, district tournament, it's a game of efficiency. Whoever can work a pitcher and maybe get him out first usually can come out on top. The last game was proof of that between Adair County and Camelsville. Grayson Kearney set to lead it off. Lefty hitter facing the righty Spaulding. First pitch is in the zone for a called strike, and we are underway. Defense behind Noah Spaulding is Will Spaulding in left field. Trey Rakes in center. Oaks Mattingly in right. Second pitch is in for called strike two. In the infield, you got Landon Craig at first base. Luke Mattingly at second. Xavier Hayden at short. Connor Cox at third, and behind the plate is Wyatt Thompson. 0-2 for Grayson Kearney, who's in the back of the batter's box. And high and outside is that pitch to bring it to a 1-2 count. Kearney bats 337 on the year. 1-2 pitch on its way, high for ball two. Officiating crew for this tournament is Ryan Morse at third base, Precious Paul Newell at first, behind the plate, our very own Anthony Beard. 2-2. Cardinals wearing the road gray jerseys. Kearney swings and misses at that one, and it's one away. Spaulding leads it off with a strikeout. He and Cole McLean, I think, combined for 27 strikeouts in their last matchup when they faced each other. That game ended in a 1-0 victory for the Cardinals. That brings up Carson Mills, hitting 395 on the year. His first pitch is low and inside for ball one. Taylor County Baseball on Q104 is brought to you by the Appliance Store, Edward Jones Financial Advisor Shane Parrish, Auto Smart, Eastridge Phelps Pharmacy, Taylor County Bank, Taylor Regional Hospital, Nolly Auto Sales, EJ Regional Health, Taylor County Schools, Charlotte and Associates. Carson Mills hits a drive up the middle into center field. It gets over the head of Rakes, and he is going to come all the way around to third base. How are you going to score that, Phil? Triple? A double in there? Yeah, Rakes, he had to run back to the fence, and then he kind of bobbled it after it hit off. So we're going double and then an error to third base. So Taylor County gets a runner in scoring position and less than two outs. And Cole McLean with a chance to help his cause early in the first inning. As Carson Mills is leading away from third. First pitch, a chopper, it's fair. Mills is coming. It's going to be like a swinging bunt. The throw, not in time. He's safe at home. A fielder's choice swinging bunt. And Taylor County gets on the board 1-0 right away.
1: Third baseman, number 17, Reese Vaughn.
0: That brings up Reese Vaughn. Ground ball, fielder's choice. Vaughn on the left-handed side. Cardinals lineup goes left, right, left, left, left, right, right, right, left. Pickoff attempt at first is unsuccessful. McLean leads away again. Spalding in the stretch. Comes set. First pitch to Vaughn. Swung on and fouled off way toward the left side. Camelsville's field is a unique field. It's you get the baseball infield, and then the outfield is the football field. And so you've got about a 340 center field and about 380 gaps, and then about 300, 310 down the lines. So a lot of ground to cover in the outfield. If you can find those gaps. McLean's going. Here's the throw down to second base as Vaughn did not take the pitch, and he is hosed. Thompson gets it to Hayden in time. That's two away. And the count, 0-2 to Vaughn, as that was a called strike. I like the aggressive base running, though. Spalding, back to his windup. The 0-2, hit on the ground, toward the four hole. Mattingly comes over, fields it, gets it across in time to Craig, and it's three away. But the Cardinals get on the board, 1-0. One run, one hit, and one error by Marion County. Nobody left on base, and the Knights will be coming to bat for their first time up in the bottom half. 11 pitches for Noah Spalding. Of course, the limit in high school baseball is 120 in a game. You can finish the batter. And as I mentioned, in district tournament, it's a game of efficiency. The more you can work those guys and try to get them out, the better off you are. And when you're for the home team, for Cole McLean, who's coming out to the mound, you want to ideally get through an inning with as few pitches as you possibly can. Magic number usually is about 15. If you can stay under 15, you've done pretty efficient. And for Cole McLean, he's averaging 13 pitches an inning. He's thrown 47 frames this year, allowed 8 hits, 1 unearned run, 4 walks, 104 strikeouts, and he is 8-0 on the season. It's a 0 ERA. The defense behind him is Carson Mills in left field, Kaysen Thompson in center, JT Johns in right, Silas Young at first, Baker Cox at second, Grayson Kearney at short, Reese Vaughn at third, and behind the dish is Braxton Veach, and Veach is DH'd for in the lineup by Isaac Burris. Marion County lines up with Wyatt Thompson, Xavier Hayden, Noah Spalding, Landon Craig, Will Spalding, Connor Cox, Trey Rakes, Luke Mattingly, and Oaks Mattingly. And the big threat for the Knights, both on the mound and on the bases, is Noah Spalding. He's the only hitter in their lineup that bats above 400. He's hitting 475. He also leads them in RBIs and home runs with 36 and 11, respectively. So he's the guy you got to kind of work around. Now, that being said, Wyatt Thompson and Xavier Hayden both are hitting in the low 300s, 315 and 324. But they do have a lot of stolen bases. They have pretty good speed. Thompson has 23 on the year. Hayden has 14. And another guy to look out for is the four-hole hitter, Landon Craig, who has 21 stolen bases, hits 364. But if you can get past those top four guys, you can go right at the bottom of the order a little more. And that's where you can maybe conserve pitches if you're Cole McLean. I think that'll be his game plan. Number 12, Wyatt. But the Cardinals do get the advantage of playing with a lead right out of the gate. It's 1-0. Marion County comes back for the first time. Thompson takes the first pitch a little bit outside and high for ball one. McLean, the lefty, in his windup. Second offering, low and in, ball two. Now going to have to try to come back. Thompson steps back in. Marion County is more or less all right-handed hitters. And that pitch is right on the inside corner. Slowed it down, changed speeds, and got the called strike to bring it to a 2-1. Comes back and gets a foul ball as Thompson went after the inside pitch and Got hit in the box. Two on its way. Got him swinging. One away to start things off for the Taylor County defense. That brings up Xavier Hayden, the shortstop. Hitting 324 on the year. Vaughn playing up a little bit, anticipating potential bunts. First pitch is down the middle for a call strike. Hayden up on the plate. In the back of the box, Veach sets up outside. Next pitch is hit in the air, high and towards center field. It's right at Kaysen Thompson. Takes about three steps to his right, makes the catch, and that's two outs. Not a lot of wind here today at Kirby Smith Stadium. It's a hot 87 degrees. Minimal cloud coverage, and of course it's even hotter on the turf. Two away, and that brings up Noah Spaulding. His first pitch is in for a call strike. McLean winds, delivers, outside, ball one. Spaulding awaiting. 1-1 pitch, low and in, ball two. As I mentioned at the outset, this is the guy that you work around. You don't ever give him anything too good. He's the one guy from Marion County that could change a game with one swing of the bat. 2-1 pitch, hit hard on the ground and into left field. It's going to be a base hit. Mills knocks it down and relays it in to hold it to a single. You can live with that. With two away.
1: Number 21, Landon Craig.
0: That brings up Landon Craig, the first baseman. Lefty hitter for the Knights. Now, they are running for Noah Spaulding, but now he is listed as pitcher DH, so if this is a pinch runner, not a courtesy runner, I hope they know that. So if they run for him again, he has to come out. That's Braylon Rayleigh who is running. He leads away from first. Pitch inside, ball one.
1: Pitch runner at first base for Marion County is number 22, Braylon Rayleigh.
0: Unless they change their lineup guard, the one that I've got from their coach says pitcher DH, and the rule on that is when he hits, he's the DH. And so you can't courtesy run for him. Second pitch was outside to bring it to 2-0 for Craig. Klein gives a look over to first base. 2-0 pitch in the zone and called a strike. Cole comes set at the belt. Next pitch swung on and missed. And now it is twos across the board for Landon Craig. Rayleigh leads away again. 2-2 pitch, fouled off. Craig stays alive as it banged off the backstop. Cole McLean returns to the rubber. Rayleigh leads away from first. 2-2 pitch again, down the zone, called a strike. A backwards K, and that's three away. One runner left on, one hit, no run scored for the Knights. In the bottom of the first, 17 pitches for Cole McLean. And Taylor County with a 1-0 lead after one inning. J.T. John, Silas Young, and Isaac Burris coming up in the top of the second. When we come back in 1 minute, this is Taylor County Baseball on Q104.
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0: Welcome back. Campbellsville High School, 20th District Baseball Tournament, Taylor County with a 1-0 lead after one inning of play. And it's 5-6-7, J.T. Johns, Silas Young, and Isaac Burris up to face Noah Spaulding. Cardinals scored a run when Carson Mills doubled, advanced to third on an error, and then Cole McLean got him in on a swinging bunt. J.T. Johns, another lefty hitter for Taylor County, steps in, takes the first pitch low and inside for ball one from Noah Spaulding, who's back on for the Knights. Second pitch fouled off toward the Marion County dugout on the first base side. One and one. No outs, despite the scoreboard. One one pitch. Came in high to make it 2-1. Spaulding. Wines delivers, 2-1 pitch in the zone to bring it to 2-2. Now Spaulding delivers again, 2-2 pitch, hit up the middle. J.T. Johns gets it into the gap. He's getting a turn at first base, going to hold it up to a single as Rakes in center field gets to it and relays it in. But a nice at bat for J.T.
1: Young.
0: And that brings up Silas Young with one on and no outs. Young on the righty side. Taylor County now in the righty part of the lineup with Young, Burris, and Cox coming up. He showed bunt, pulled

0: back, but it was called a strike. Craig holding JT Johns at first base as he leads away. Spalding getting the sign he wants, gives a look over. Now comes Sett, going to try to pick off. Johns back in safely. Still 0-1 to Silas Young. Johns a little bigger lead this time. 0-1 pitch on its way. Young swings and misses. The ball got tipped foul. Actually, to the backstop. And it's 0-2. Spalding. Come set. Young tried to check his swing, but he brought it around too far. Gets called for the K. That's one away. JT Johns remains at first base. It was a drop third strike, but with first base occupied, you cannot advance unless there are two outs. So now that'll bring up Isaac Burris. He's hitting 236 on the year with 23 RBI. Of course, he is a threat to hit a home run and been working it up with a wider stance. This time, takes the first pitch inside for a ball. A lot of pitchers throw him curveballs to start off. Johns leads away from first. Spalding comes set, delivers. Next pitch was off speed, swung on and missed. It did get away from Thompson, but he kept it in front and prevented the runner advancing. 1-1. Johns with the lead again at first. Spalding delivers this pitch, swung on and missed. 1-2. Burris steps out. Make the adjustment. Got his back foot right on the back line of the batter's box. 1-2. Pitch on its way, and inside corner is called strike three. Too close to take. And that's two away. And that'll bring up Baker Cox, Cardinals second baseman. He's hitting 333, a little bit limited at bats compared to some of the other guys in the lineup, but has had some good production in the last few games. Of course, Tedder County last week really got the bats going. Was able to run rule their last three opponents in the regular season and hoping to carry that momentum into district tournament play as Cox fouls off the first pitch. Of course, none of those opponents had a pitcher with velo quite like Spalding. 0-1 pitch is swing and a miss. Two away. Johns leads away from first again. Spalding stepped off, almost a balk. Come set at the belt now. 0-2 pitch, low and in, ball one. It got away from Thompson. Johns goes. The throw into the outfield is knocked down and saved by the second baseman, Mattingly. That could have been third base, but it will be a steal for JT Johns. So he's now in scoring position with two outs. Baker Cox looking at a 1-2 count. Trying to extend the Tedder County lead. It's 1-0 right now. The pitch hit up the middle. That's right at the shortstop, though. Hayden threw his glove up, said, "Look what I found," and gets Marion County out of the inning. A nice swing by Baker Cox. But three away. Score remains 1-0 as Tedder County scored no runs, one hit, and one runner left on base in that inning. Noah Spalding now at 27 pitches through two frames, and Marion County is going to be at 5-6-7. Will Spalding, Connor Cox, and Trey Rakes in the bottom of the second. We come back in 30 seconds. This is Tedder County Baseball on Q104.
1: 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We have

0: Cardinals got a single from JT Johns to lead the inning off. And, of course, Baker Cox had a hard line drive that was just right at the shortstop. Maybe could have scored a run, but instead Marion County was able to hold the Cardinals at zero in the second inning. But it's still a 1-0 advantage as the Knights are coming to bat in the bottom of the second. Taylor County with the lead. And Cole McLean to face the 5-6-7 for the Knights. For the first time, Will Spaulding, Connor Cox, and Trey Rakes. Will Spaulding a righty, and he is showing bunt. Now going to pull back, swings, and misses. McLean likes to work at his fast pace. He's always ready to go and throw. Second pitch is swung on and missed. And immediately, he steps back on the rubber as Spaulding makes his adjustments, calls time. I look at Marion County's lineup. They got two Spauldings and two Mattinglys, and that seems like they've had that for about 40 years. 0-2 pitch, high and in. We'll bring it to 1-2. Clean Wines delivers, got him swinging. Out number one. And as I said in the pregame, when you get to this kind of point lineup, 5 through 9, you're not going to see Cole waste too many pitches, I don't think. He's going to just kind of try to be aggressive and go right at these guys. And I would say that's probably a good strategy, especially his first time through the order. First pitch to Cox is hit foul. Stayed in play over near the fence down the first baseline. But was going to be a tough catch to make. It does get down foul. Brings him back to the box 0-1. Cole McLean. Lines and delivers. Second pitch is tipped to the backstop. And that brings it to 0-2. I was listening to Pettit on the sister station in the first game, and it seemed like there were like 10 or 11 guys in a row in the Council of Adair game that had 0-2 counts in a row. McLean gets another strikeout on a swing and miss on that 0-2 pitch, and that brings up Trey Rakes. First pitch, right down the middle, and called a strike. Second offering on its way, swung on and missed. Oh and two. Pitch on its way, fouled off. Still 0-2 to Rakes. And got him backwards. Three up, three down, all K's. Almost an immaculate inning. One ball and one foul ball away from that. But three up, three down nonetheless. And it's still 1-0 as we move into the top of the third. Kason Thompson, Grayson Kearney, Carson Mills, 9-1-2. We'll be up for the Cardinals when we come back in 1 minute. This is Taylor County Baseball on Q104.
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0: Welcome back to the Taylor County Bank broadcast booth at Campbellsville High School. The Cardinals lead 1-0 through two complete innings. And 9-1-2, Thompson, Kearney, and Mills will be up to face Noah Spaulding. Thompson for the first time, and Kearney and Mills for the second time. We bring it back to the top of the order. All-important district game. Winner of this

0: game guaranteed a spot in the regional tournament. And will have a chance to play for the district title on Tuesday night here against Adair County. But this is the game you got to win. And unfortunately, in the 20th district, nobody has the luxury of pitching off in game one. In the other three districts in the region, if you're the number one seed, you can usually get by. Sometimes if you're the number two seed, you can get by with holding off a pitcher. But in this district, anybody can beat anybody.
1: Leading off the top of the third inning for Taylor County.
0: And it's been that way for a long time. Kaysen Thompson leads it off. Of course, he had some big moments last week. And first pitch, well, this at bat is inside and low, ball one. Hit a walk-off home run against Washington County to get a run rule at Shaw Field. Had a double over at North Hardin. Scored some runs and trying to get things going for Taylor County in the top of the third. Second pitch is called a strike on the inside corner. Makes a 1-1 count. Spaulding delivers low and in. Two balls, one strike. Taylor County with the 1-0 lead. Spaulding winds. Delivers 2-1 pitch. Inside, ball three, Kaysen Thompson. Now ahead in the count. And we'll take a free base if they're going to give it to us. Especially with the top of the order up, that's what you got to do in the nine hole. And, I mean, that's another secret of tournament games. The bottom of the order has to produce. If you're 7, 8, 9 guys, just get on base. They don't have to hit bombs or doubles. Just get on base. That leads to success, usually. Thompson swings and misses at the 3-1 pitch. Now it's a full count. If nothing else, take pitches. Make the pitcher work. Foul a couple off. Get his count up. 3-2 pitch is fouled off. Kaysen Thompson stays alive. He'll step back in. Spaulding comes back to the rubber. Payoff pitch again. Is on its way. And it is hit shallow and fair and foul. It was fair and then it was foul. It bounced and Cox never touched it. And then it bounced into foul ground. If he had touched it, it would have been a fair ball and a base hit. But unkind was the bounce for Thompson. So we'll come back and try a full count pitch again. This time, another foul ball. And he's got a good at bat going. 1, 2, 3, 4, 5, 6, 7, 8. Already 8 pitches. That's what I love to see. And if you can end it with a base, whether it comes from a hit or a walk, that makes it even sweeter. Full count pitch. Hit by pitch. Give him first base. The best of them all. And that brings up the top of the order. Grayson Kearney.
1: Number 7, Grayson Kearney.
0: Struck out his first time up. Of course, Kearney. It's 337 on the year, and he is a potential threat to bunt. Third baseman Cox is playing up the line as Thompson leads away from first. He showed the bunt, pulled back. The pitch was low. Oh, they said a strike, though. So it's 0-1. Thompson leads away again. Could also think about a hit and run. Kearney gets the bunt down fair, though, and Cox will glove it. It's close play at first. He is out, but Thompson does get the second on the sacrifice. And it was a well-placed ball. It was kind of between the mound and third base, but Cox was playing about halfway up the line and just had to move laterally to field it. That brings up Carson Mills with a runner in scoring position, one away. Of course, Mills is the run that scored for Taylor County in the first inning. And he started off with a double and then reached third on a fielding error after that hit. And scored on Cole McLean, swinging bunt. And he took a hack at that first pitch, just tipped it. 0-1. Thompson leads away from second. Second baseman playing behind him. Mills hits one deep toward left field. It's in going to the gap. It may be down. It is off the wall and over on a – it's a ground rule double. But that'll score a run. Thompson was at second base. So, Carson Mills, RBI. And that is one of the deeper parts of the field. When you get toward those gaps in left center. It's not the deepest part of the field.
1: Number three, Cole.
0: Taylor County makes it a 2-0 advantage. And now Mills is in scoring position with Cole McLean at the plate. Of course, Cole McLean is the Triple Crown hitter for Taylor County this season. A 476 average, 15 extra base hits, 10 of them home runs, and 38 RBI. With a chance to maybe do some damage right here. As Mills leads away from second. First offering inside and high for ball one. Of course, his last time up, he got the RBI on what I call the fielder's choice swinging bunt. Second pitch of this at bat is a pass ball. It was low and in and went through Thompson's legs. Mills will advance to third base. And so now, all Cole McLean's got to be thinking about doing is just put it in play. Even a fly out will be good enough score. Mills has got good speed at third base. Anything but a strikeout or an infield pop-up should be good enough, or maybe something right back to the pitcher. Although we did basically score on a not squeeze the first time. 2-0 pitch is called a strike. Makes it 2-1. Spalding. There's a look over to third base as he comes set. Now comes to McLean. The pitch high. We'll bring it to 3-1. As he is now up to 44 pitches. Blaine stays in the box. He's ready to hit. Spalding taking his time, getting the new signs. Now going to come set for the 3-1 offering, and it is swung on and hit to second base, a shot to Mattingly. They will throw McLean out at first, and where he was playing was he was kind of lucky to get it. It took a hop, and it was a missile. He made the play, but it's still an RBI as Mills is able to come in and score.
1: So Cole
0: McLean helps his cause, makes it a 3-0 Cardinal advantage. And Reese Vaughn comes to the plate, two away, and he hits a hot shot down the first baseline. Gets into right field. He's going for two. Here's the throw. It's wide into left field, overthrown. But he does hold up as Will Spalding steps in front of it, prevents it from leading to even more bases.
1: Right fielder number 10, JT John.
0: Double with two outs for Reese Vaughn. And JT Johns comes to the plate. He's 1-for-1 on the day. Taylor County. First pitch, swung on and through the six hole. Here comes Reese Vaughn. He's going to score. Johns rounds first base. Vaughn up easy. And JT 2-for-2 with an RBI on that one. Taylor County makes it 4-0.
1: How about his first baseman, number 5, Silas Young?
0: That'll bring up Silas Young.

0: Spalding comes set, delivers the first pitch, low and almost away from Thompson. He had to drop and block it. Johns leads away. Spalding comes set again. The pitch in the zone and called a strike. 1-1. Two outs. Here in the top of the third, Tedder County leading 4-0. Spalding delivers. Got a swing and a miss to bring it to 1-2. One-two pitch on its way inside and low. Now Silas Young has twos across the board. Johns leads away again. Spalding not really looking at him, just kind of focusing on a batter. Doesn't have too much of a lead at first. 2-2 pitch hit in the air. Mattingly at second base is sailing under it. Going to call it and make the catch, and that's three away. But a nice inning for the Taylor County Cardinals. Three runs on three hits, one runner left on base, and 25 pitches that inning for Spalding. He finishes that with 52 through three. And Taylor County will now face the 8-9-1 for Marion County. Cole McClain heading back to the mound with Luke Mattingly, Oakes Mattingly, and Wyatt Thompson coming to bat. Taylor County with a 4-0 lead. We'll be back in 1 minute. This is Cardinal Baseball on Q104.
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0: Welcome back. Cardinals with a three-run frame in the top of the third. Extend their lead to 4-0 as Cole McClain is back out to face Marion County's 8-9 hitters for the first time before they roll back to the top. It's Mattingly, Mattingly, and Thompson. And Luke Mattingly tried to bunt and definitely went after it as he went into fair ground out of the batter's box. Missed it. It's strike one. Reese Vaughn playing up the third baseline a little bit, anticipating the bunt attempt. Second pitch came inside. He didn't show it that time. Now I got a 1-1 count. McClain winds, delivers. He shows bunt again. Pulled back as the pitch was coming low and in. Now what you don't want to do with these 8-9 hitters is give them anything free. You just got to kind of go at them. If they get the bunt down, you know, we got defense that can make a play. Or if he hits a chopper to first base, we got a first baseman that can knock it down and step on the bag, and that's exactly what happens. As Silas Young gloves it and gets out number one. And that brings up Oakes Mattingly, the right fielder. Mattingly, another right-handed hitter. Looks like Marion County only has one lefty in their lineup, which is good for a left-handed pitcher. First pitch to Mattingly is swung on and missed. Cole McClain winds, delivers. He shows bunt. lays it down. Reese Vaughn will glove it as he was charging the throw in plenty of time. Two away. Cole McLean almost could have probably fielded that ball. It was just off the mound, about a step. But Reese Vaughn read it all the way and was charging. Able to get out number two, and that brings us to the top of the order with Wyatt Thompson. First pitch he sees is down the middle and called a strike. Last time he was up, he struck out swinging. Second pitch is hit up the middle, right toward the shortstop. Grayson Kearney from behind second base throws it across in time. Three up, three down. Taylor County carrying the momentum from the offensive side to the defensive side. An eight-pitch inning for Cole McLean, and it's 4-0 through three. Isaac Burris, Baker Cox, Kason Thompson will be up in the top of the fourth, 7-8-9. And for Taylor County, here's the secret. And something that we talked about yesterday in practice. I was there, and you know, Coach Guppin and I were talking about it. Something that's happened a lot of times this season when Cole McLean is pitching, we sometimes get in that feeling that we don't really need to score a lot of runs. Yeah, we could, if we think if we score two runs, he's going to hold guys down because, you know, he's thrown a couple perfect games and he's got a zero ERA and he don't allow a lot of base runners, and that is true. But the mentality you have to have is that we need to score 10 runs to win this game. And so, I you know, our guys cannot let up. We've got four runs. Is that enough to win the game? You know, maybe. We'll see. But it would be a whole lot better if we score four, five, six, seven, eight more. And just if you can get it over with quick, get it over with quick. That's the difference between being a pretender and a contender. And, you know, this Taylor County team thinks that they're good enough to not only win the district again, but to make another run at the region. And certainly the fan base believes it. And if you watch the last few games, you know, we're starting to kind of play like it. So make a statement in this first game of the district. Don't just win it. Win it convincingly. Marion County has already made a pitching change. Landon Craig, who was at first base, is now on the mound, and Noah Spaulding has went to first. Interesting.
4: Now pitching.
0: Of course, Taylor County was getting on Spaulding a little bit. He gave up five hits, four runs, three of them earned. Had already thrown 52 pitches in three frames. Of course, even if Marion did come back and win this game, they wouldn't be able to throw him on Tuesday. Haven't thrown 52 pitches. But they think Landon Craig can maybe give Taylor County a different look. He is a lefty pitcher. He'll face Isaac Burris for the first time. First pitch was swung on and missed. Of course, lefties do tend to be effective against Taylor County because we are lefty-heavy lineup. Second pitch is low and inside, bounced away from the catcher, ball one. Of course, we're lefty-heavy, but we happen to be in kind of the righty part of the order right now. First two hitters this inning are going to be righties. 1-1 pitch is high and away and brings it to a 2-1 count. Craig winds, delivers, strike two near the top of the zone. Two-two. On its way, swung on and missed. One away. He needs Phil Lawhorn pitching to him. You used to win home run derbies back in the coach pitch days with Phil. That brings up Baker Cox. His first offering is called a strike on the inside corner. Baker's up on the plate in the back of the box. Second pitch, almost hit him. It bounced in the turf and then kicked away. 1-1. Craig delivers. Cox fouls this one off to the right side, out of play. And right into somebody's vehicle. One, two. And called on the inside corner. Backwards K. Too close to take. Can't leave it in the umpire's hands.
4: Now batting center fielder number four, Kaysen Thompson.
0: Two away, and that brings up Kaysen Thompson. Now, he had a big at-bat against Spaulding, a 10-pitch that ultimately turned into a HIPAA pitch. Kind of got some things going in that last inning. Took the first pitch for a strike, swung and missed at the second to make it 0-2, as this is his first time facing Craig. Got a line one over the second baseman's head, though, on 0-2. It'll get into center field for a base hit with two outs. And that rolls it back to the top.
4: Shortstop number seven, Grayson Ernie.
0: This will be their first time facing this pitcher, as Craig's now going to have to go to the stretch. Thompson leading away from first. First pitch to Kearney. Swung on and missed. Wyatt Thompson, the catcher, just knocked it down. Defense is the same as it was for Marion County, with the exception of Craig, who was at first base. He's now pitching, and Spaulding's now at first. As Kearney hits one in the air toward left field. Will Spaulding runs in. He is able to glove it and get the Knights out of the inning with no runs, one hit, and one runner left on for Taylor County. But still, the Cardinals lead 4-0 as Marion County is going to be at the hot in the heart of their order, 2-3-4, Hayden, Spaulding, and Craig. We come back in the bottom of the fourth. Taylor County on top 4-0, back in 30 seconds in the Taylor County Bank broadcast booth. This is Cardinal Baseball on Q104.
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0: Welcome back. Taylor County leads 4-0 through 3.5. Back on the defensive side now is the Cardinal defense. Cole McLean on the mound. We'll face 2-3-4 from Marion County. Hayden, Spaulding, and Craig for their second time through the order. And this is really the meat of Marion County. If you can get past this, you got to be feeling pretty good as we move into the latter frames. This is kind of the halfway point of regulation.
4: Leading out the bottom of the fourth,
0: Hayden,
4: for Marion County.
0: The his first time up, flew out to center field. McLean, first pitch, got him swinging for strike one. And, you know, one thing we talk about Cole so much is he's really good at mixing up pitches and keeping guys off balance. Second offering came back with some speed, but missed just a little bit low to bring it to a 1-1. Veach tried to stick that one, as it also came in just a hair low. Plain delivers again. This time it drops in for call strike two. He's got his slider and curveballs working tonight, and they tend to be disgusting. 2-2. On its way. High with a hard one. And Hayden was not fooled. That'll bring him to a full count. I believe this is the first full count that Marion County has had tonight offensively. 3-2 pitch. Ooh. Very close, but Blue calls ball four. That brings up Noah Spaulding.
4: A batting first baseman, number 17, Noah Spaulding.
0: Who we've said is perhaps the most dangerous hitter Marion County has. He's got their only hit of the game thus far. Single to left field. First pitch this at bat is called a strike on the inside corner. Hayden leads away at first. McLean comes set, delivers. Second one is tipped foul. He started to swing and then thought he might pull back and just kind of bounced up and hit his bat. 0-2. Try to pick off at first. Throw was in the tag zone, but Hayden gets back in time. Doesn't have a tremendous lead over at first. He's a little bit of a threat to steal, though. 0-2 pitch, high and out, ball one, looking to try to get a chase from Spaulding. Of course, he doesn't strike out much. He's only got five on the year. One-two pitch comes in low for ball two. Now you're going to almost expect Cole McLean to come back into the zone with this one. But again, you don't want it to be too good. Spaulding does have eight doubles, two triples, and 11 home runs on the year. The pitch on the inside corner, and he goes to six strikeouts on the season. That one, a backwards K. And that is out number one. Here in the bottom of the fourth.
4: Now batting the pitcher, number 21, Landon.
0: That brings up
4: Craig.
0: Landon Craig, who is the new pitcher for the Knights. He's showing bunt. May pull back and swing. And yep, tried to slash, but missed it. As Cole McLean saw it, and I think he anticipated it was coming and changed speeds. Second pitch comes in low. Brings it to 1-1. And Cole McLean about to throw his 50th pitch of the night. As Hayden leads away from first base again. Silas Young holding him on. McLean gives a look. Now tries the pickoff. Hayden dives back in time. Just keeping him honest. He's not getting too much. And, you know, it surprises me. Of course, in district tournaments, you don't take a lot of risks always because every run can be so important. But it surprised me all year that more teams don't try to steal because we do have an eighth grade catcher. As I say that, they were starting to steal. The pitch did get away from Veach anyway, but it will be a stolen base for Hayden. He was going on the pitch. But as I was saying, yeah, and Veach has a good arm. He's thrown some guys out, but you know, you'd think a young guy like that, you'd at least try to challenge him a little bit. Just when you see that on the roster. But I give him credit. He's done really well. He had to come into a tough situation. Luke Atkins got hurt again when we actually our first game against Marion County in the 2A, which is about the third game of the year for the Cardinals, and been out the rest of the year since then. And Veach and Will Landis kind of had to step up, both eighth graders, and fill that hole. And of course, the catcher is maybe the most important spot on the field, catcher and the pitcher. Now that's where it all starts, and that's usually where it ends. Craig tried to bunt and fouled it off. Now it's 2-2 as Hayden is in scoring position, leading away from second. One away. 2-2 pitch. Fouled off straight back and a little to the left. Still 2-2. McLean delivers. And another foul ball. As Craig just kind of half swung and just tipped off the handle. Hayden leads away again. 2-2 pitch. On its way, it's inside and it gets away from Veach. That'll be a pass ball. And now Hayden at third base with a full count to Craig. Anything in play likely scores a run for Marion County. Cardinals do still lead 4-0 right now with one out. And this one is fouled off. So it's still a full count

McLean. Set and delivers. Low and outside. Ball four. That gives Marion County runners on the corners. Still just one out. And now Will Spaulding will come to the plate. He struck out swinging his last time up. Middle infielders are in double play depth. Reese Vaughn is going with Hayden up the third baseline. Could go home if it's ground ball hit to him. They might try to squeeze in a run. Tried to pick off at first base. Craig back safely. Of course, you also got first and third situations to be aware of. You really don't want to concede that bag because you would like to maybe have a double play in order on a ground ball, especially with a four-run lead. First pitch hit Spaulding's bat and went foul. Runners take their leads again. McLean gets his sign, comes set, show the bunt. It's inside. He just pulled back and kind of jumped out of the way. The ball was live. Craig took second base safely. So now Marion County has two runs in scoring position with a 1-1 count for Spaulding. Only play on a force is at first. 1-1 pitch. Tried to squeeze it again, but tipped this one foul. 1-2.

Really the first time Marion County has threatened tonight, and McLean comes in with a 1-2 pitch, gets a strikeout, a big out, makes it two away, and brings up Connor Cox. Still only a force out at first. But trying to strand these runners on the bags at second and third as they take their leads. Cole McLean prepares to deliver to Cox. First pitch is low and in. Ball one. Second offering fouled off toward the road on the right side. Corner infielder both creeping up a little bit. 1-1 pitch is in the zone for a call strike, and Cox just kind of got frozen on that one. 1-2. The pitch outside, it's a wild pitch. Here comes a run. It's going to score. That one just sailed to the backstop, and Veach couldn't chase it down. Marion County gets on the board. As Hayden comes in to score, Craig advances to third. And that is Cole McLean's first earned run of the year. Only his second run allowed this year. 2-2. He's on the mound ready. And I'd say that he's mad now because he really liked that zero ERA. So Cox better be ready for it. And he did tip it, knock it foul.

0: Count still 2-2. McLean puts it in, and it's hit into left field on a line. Cox drives in a run. Craig comes in to score. It was just kind of a light line drive, but good for an RBI.
1: Center fielder, number 11, Trey.
0: Makes it 4-2. And here comes Coach Brandon Gupton out to the mound to kind of settle in his defenders. Just a quick meeting to kind of get everybody back on track and remind them that we do still have a lead. It's 4-2. Nothing hurt too bad. Nobody on base now with two outs. Just get this guy, get out of the inning, and we'll try to get him back on the offensive side. And you know, I got to say this for Cole McLean, too. You know, that kid, you know, he's a great player, and everybody knows, you know, how good of a pitcher he is. But really, he plays with a lot of pressure. I mean, when you go all season and don't give up any runs and you have perfect games, and it's almost like everybody expects you to be that good every time. And for a 18, 19-year-old kid, you know, it's hard to be that perfect all the time. That's why I said earlier, you know, you got to feel like, you know, even though we can probably win this game scoring 4 runs, 5 runs, we need to feel like we need to score 10 or 12 and take that pressure off of him. Those two pitches. Oh, he called time. First pitch was a ball. Second pitch, he called time and stepped out. So it's just 1-0 for Rakes. Second pitch now coming is high, ball 2. Cole McLean up to almost 70 pitches now. Rakes swings and fouls that one off. A little surprised he didn't, you know, you're in 2-0, 7, 8, 9 hitters. I'm surprised they maybe weren't taken. I mean, right now he represents the tying run. McLean is on the rubber ready. Rakes called time, stepped out of the box, and home plate umpire getting some balls relayed in. 2-1 count. The pitch, high, ball 3.

0: 3-1. Call strike two. Down the middle. Full count, two outs. Cox will be going as soon as McLean commits home. Got to go to first for the Taylor County Cardinals. The pitch is popped up in the air toward the shortstop. Grayson Kearney makes the catch and gets out of the inning. Two runs allowed on one hit. One runner left on base for Marion County. Taylor County still holds a 4-2 advantage, though, through four innings. It's going to be Mills, McLean, and Vaughn up for the Cards in the top of the fifth. 4-2, Taylor County. We'll be back in 1 minute. This is Cardinal Baseball on Q104.
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0: Welcome back to Campbellsville High School, the Taylor County Bank broadcast booth. Marion County threatened and put up a couple runs in the bottom of the fourth, but Taylor County still holds an advantage through four innings of play. 4-2 is the score, and Cardinals back on the offensive side. 2-3-4, Carson Mills, Cole McLean, and Reese Vaughn. Mills 2-for-2 on the day, fouls off first pitch as he faces Landon Craig for the first time. Craig came in relief in the last inning, replaced starting pitcher Noah Spaulding. 0-2 as the second pitch was swung on and missed, and then a spiked fastball brings it to a 1-2. Craig in a windup. Lefty pitcher throws that pitch high and out and gets Mills to 2-2. Comes back inside and low and fills the count. Spaulding gave up four runs to the Cardinals. Mills tipped that pitch. It was probably ball four. It was a little high, but he felt like it was too close to take, and he did foul it away. Keeps the count full. And this time hits a chopper. It's going to be a tough play for Cox, who's charging, and at first base, he's safe. The throw got away from Spaulding. Official score?
3: Error.
0: You don't think it's a routine play?
4: How about the pitcher number three, Cole McLean?
0: That brings up Cole McLean. First pitch is low, ball one. Second pitch near the outside corner, but oh my goodness. It was called ball two, and then Mills dove back into first base. Looked like he was safe, but the first base umpire said the back pick got him. I'm not sure he ever really tagged him. And now McLean ahead 3-0. So if he draws this walk, that would have put a runner in scoring position. Instead, now it's one out, nobody on. And that is ball four indeed. So he'll walk down to first. And that will bring up Reese Vaughn. And it looks like we are going to courtesy run Luke Adkins for Cole McClain. And as I mentioned earlier, Adkins was originally our catcher at the beginning of the season, got hurt about the third game of the year, actually against Marion County, and just has got released to play. Of course, hadn't swung or fielded, in 2.5 months, so it's hard to kind of jump right back into it, but are working him in a little bit and going to let him courtesy run for Cole McClain. Vaughn hits a chopper down the first baseline. It's knocked down by Spaulding. It's going to be no play at first as Craig couldn't cover. That's definitely a single. I don't even have to appeal to the score on that. I still argue Mills's a little bit because you have to judge the degree of difficulty of the play. And I mean, it wasn't hit in a routine spot. I mean, he had to charge, and Noah Spaulding is looks like maybe he hurt a little bit. He was landed awkwardly when he dove to knock that ball down at first base.

0: one away and two on for Taylor County as Marion County coaches are out checking on Spalding. Looks like he's walking it off. I'm going to stay out at first base. Now JT Johns comes up with Adkins at second, Vaughn at first. This will be his first time facing Craig. He was 2-for-2 against Spalding with at least one RBI, maybe two. Just one. Opportunity right now as the runners take their leads. Craig, first pitch, outside, and low, ball one. Second pitch is same spot, ball two. Craig gives a look back to second base, shortstop holding Adkins close. It's a bigger lead now as that pitch comes in, ball three. And I would say with almost 1,000% certainty that JT Johns will not swing at this pitch. He generally always takes on 3-0. Very disciplined at the plate. Hence why his on-base percentage is really, really good. 3-0 pitch is called a strike, and that usually is what happens on 3-0, if it's even remotely close. It's now 3-1. Still ahead in the count. Still got to be a perfect pitch to swing at. That was not, but it was good enough. Just caught the corner to bring it to a full count. Now the runners have to be smart. It's just one out. So you do got to break up the double plays, but it doesn't matter. It was ball four anyway. But had he put the ball on the ground, you got to outrun the double play, but not if it's hit on a line. You got to make sure you don't get picked off behind. Now the bases are loaded for Silas Young, and Marion County is going to switch it up again, maybe. They got a meeting at the mound. Curious to see what move they might make. Silas Young is like the last guy that hasn't faced Landon Craig yet. And he is going to stay out there. So just a conference to kind of maybe settle him down. Silas Young with a chance to answer back, get the runs back for Taylor County that we gave up in the fourth. Get this back to a little more comfortable lead. It's 4-2 right now. One away and the base is juiced. Just get it out of the infield and get us at least one. Or I'll even take a walk. That first pitch was low and inside. Don't give them anything easy. Make them work for it. Silas Young hits one in the air. That should be good enough for one run, maybe more than one. The center fielder Rakes comes all the way to the gap to make the catch. It is going to be a sack fly. That gets Adkins across. Vaughn tagged up and advanced to third. John stayed at first base, and that'll be a sack fly. And that gives Isaac Burris runners on the corners with two away, and they're going to appeal it, and that's Bush League. That should even be allowed. I mean, if a guy did leave a half step early, did it affect the play? There was no chance of throwing anybody out anywhere. It's a little different if he leaves like seven steps early, but at that point, you're just kind of reaching for an out. And Burris immediately finds himself ahead 2-0 in the count. As the runners on the corners take their leads, he swung and missed an inside pitch to bring it to 2-1. Vaughn away from third, Johns away from first. 5-2, Cardinals lead now. Swing and a miss Again, now it's twos across. Is it 1-2 or 2-2? 1-2, okay. Can't ever trust scoreboards here at the, no matter where you go. And a strikeout swinging. Leave two runners stranded, but Taylor County does get one run across, one hit, and leaves two runners on base. 5-2 is the score through four and a half, and it's going to be 8-9-1. Mattingly, Thompson for Marion County when we come back in 1 minute. This is Taylor County Baseball on Q104.
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0: Taylor County Bank broadcast booth. Cardinals answered back and got one of their runs back to make it a 5-2 lead now through four and a half. And we move into the bottom of the fifth. Marion County is at 8-9-1. Mattingly, Thompson. Cole McLean back out. Got in a little trouble. Did he call it a strike? Okay, he kind of pointed and then he like thought he'd change his mind. But it wasn't real clear on that first pitch. We'll say it was strike one. The batter was trying to call time. I don't know if they're going to count that as a pitch or not. Okay, so now it's 1-1. Swung on and missed on that pitch. So I was saying, McLean got in a little trouble and actually had a big pitch count in the fourth inning. He'll try to come out this inning and see if we can cruise through it. And does get the first batter on the 1-2. Got him swinging to get out number one. And as they are at 8-9-1, that's exactly what you want to do. Get the 8-9 guys bang if you can. And then try to get through the top of their order again. The pitch swung on and missed for Oaks Mattingly. McLean comes set. Delivers. He shows bunt. Pulled back. It was high. And now 1-1. Reese Vaughn is charging up the line. Ready to cover these potential bunts. 1-1 again. This pitch came in just a little high for ball two. Cole McLean, 80th pitch of the night. And this one's fouled off to bring it to 2-2. Most you can go in a game is 120. So right now, you know, he's probably got enough to get through it, but need a relatively clean frame here. Got him swinging on an disgusting pitch. And he just kind of actually like stopped his

0: I'm kind of right on the angle here, and if there was any chance that it might be a call that would benefit Tedder County, I would definitely argue for it, but that one I would have to say was their call. Didn't matter, though, because he did chase that one. Came back with the heat. It's three up, three down. Cole McLean finishes that inning at 85 pitches. And 5-2 is still the score through five complete. The Cardinals are going to be at Baker Cox, Kason Thompson, and Grayson Kearney, 8-9-1 in the top of the sixth, leading 5-2 and trying to tack on some more. Do want to take this opportunity right now as we are through five innings and into the, I guess what we would call the fifth inning stretch, to thank our sponsors once again, the Appliance Store, Edward Jones Financial Advisor Shane Parrish, AutoSmart of Campbellsville, Eastridge Phelps Pharmacy, Taylor County Bank, Taylor Regional Hospital, Nolly Auto Sales, TJ Regional Health, Charlotte and Associates, and Taylor County Schools. And again, want to remind everyone that the winner of this game will play on Tuesday night here at Campbellsville at 6 o'clock or 7 o'clock, 6 o'clock against Adair County for the district championship. And of course, both teams in that game will advance to the 5th Region Tournament next week at Lindsey Wilson. Adair County already punched their ticket, and the Cardinals trying to hold on. Got two more innings of regulation, so we've got to make six more outs defensively. And right now leading 5-2, would love to tack on a few more here in the sixth. Got 8-9-1 up to bat. Craig still pitching for the Knights. He's only allowed one run since he came in. Relief.
1: Leading off the top of the sixth for Taylor County, the second baseman, number two, Baker Cox.
0: Of course, around the fifth region, you got a lot of other district tournaments that'll be starting up tomorrow and Tuesday. Baker Cox steps in, swings and misses at pitch number one. He lined out to short and struck out his previous two at-bats. Second pitch came in low and inside. Smart Money says that Central Hardin, Bethlehem, Greene County, and LaRue County are probably locks to get into the tournament. E-Town and North Hardin will have a relatively tough game, as will Washington and Nelson. 1-1 pitch was inside for ball two. Cox hits this one, chopped down to third baseline, and brings it to a 2-2 count. Craig winds up, delivers the pitch, got him swinging. It was dropped, but they tag him out. And Baker, I think he thought the ball was outside. He tried to almost pull the swing back, but he did bring it around and got a late jump after the ball got dropped. They were able to get the tag on him pretty quick for out number one. Brings up Kason Thompson, and he is drilled. That's two hit by pitches this game for Kason. He's 3-for-3 on base, 1-for-1 hitting. And you love to see your nine hole get on every time.
1: Now batting shortstop number seven, Grayson.
0: Almost like a second leadoff. And this guy behind him is the leadoff hitter, Grayson Kearney. First pitch is outside, ball one. Grayson struck out, got a sacrifice bunt, and flew out to left field his previous three appearances. So he's 0-for-2 on the day. They try to pick off Kason at first base, but he gets back in time. Kearney steps back in, 1-0. And this one's high and out, ball two. Almost like they were daring Kason Thompson to steal. Cox at third base is playing up, trying to take away a potential bunt. And Kearney could possibly lay one down. He did sacrifice earlier, but Kason Thompson also is fast enough to just steal a bag if you really wanted to get him in scoring position and not give up that out. They try to pick him off again. Never three times in a row.

0: He creeps out just a hair further. Craig will deliver the pitch this time, and Kearney hits it on the line into left field, but, oh, almost caught. But not. That's a line drive, so it's got to be a single. It was not right at him. Spalding did almost make a catch, but kind of dove a little bit early. So Kearney reaches first. Thompson moves up to second, and that brings up Carson Mills. He's 2 for 3. One away. First pitch he sees is high, ball one. Of course, you've got Cole McLean on deck right behind him. So if he can just get on base, that would be huge. Of course, if he gets a hit, very likely that would be a run, unless it was just a really maybe shallow ball to left field. But with Thompson and speed at second base, you would have to feel like anything to the right side more than likely would get him in. 1-1 pitch. Outside, ball two. 5-2 score. Taylor County threatening again here in the top of the sixth with one away. 2-1 pitch to Mills. Hit on the ground right at the shortstop. They'll get the out at second base, throwing it to first, and in time, double play. The pitcher's best friend, and it was hit so hard that Kearney had no shot at getting to second. And even with Carson's pretty good speed, Hayden was able to get it off quickly to Mattingly, and then he turned it around and got it to Spalding to make it the double play. 5-2 remains the score. And it'll be Hayden, Spalding, and Craig. No runs, one hit, one runner left on base for Taylor County as we move into the bottom of the sixth. 2-3-4 up for Marion. We come back in 1 minute. This is Cardinal Baseball on Q104.
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0: Welcome back. 5-2. Taylor County has the lead here at Camelsville in the Taylor County Bank broadcast booth against the Marion County Knights in the 20th District semifinal. It's the bottom of the sixth, and Marion County is back in the heart of their order again. 2-3-4. Xavier Hayden, Noah Spalding, and Landon Craig. Cole McLean back on the bump. He's been on the whole game for Taylor County thus far. That was the first pitch to Hayden, high and outside for ball one. If you can get through right here, you would feel pretty good going into the seventh. Hayden hits a pop-up. First base has got room. Silas Young over in foul territory, now floating back into fair territory. It was a fair ball, and he caught it. That's out number one.
4: First baseman, number 17.
0: And that brings up Noah Spalding. Spalding swings and misses at the first pitch. Second one was low and inside, bounced in the dirt to make it 1-1. Or in the turf, I should say. Second pitch is popped in the air. It's going into foul territory, and it's going to get out of play off to the right side, just behind the Jim Ward Fieldhouse. 1-2. Big pitch here to Spalding. We said all along he's a guy that can change a game with one swing of the bat. Of course, Terracan does lead by three, and nobody is on base. A hard grounder to Kearney. He dives on it, kicks it across in time. Dove on it, knocked it down, and able to get it off to Silas Young. Of course, Kearney is an all-region shortstop last year, and you can see why. And of course, he'll have a chance to maybe win that award again this year. We'll coaches vote next week at the regional, or this weekend at the regional meeting. Two away now. Landon Craig swings and misses at the first pitch. Cole McClain. He's on the rubber ready. Craig calls time, steps out, and Cole just refusing to come off. He wants to work at his pace. These hitters trying to mess with his timing. Maybe should have stepped off and gathered himself because that pitch was high and inside for ball one. Now going to work a little quicker. Got him swinging to make it 1-2. One-two pitch, high. And that's twos across, nobody on. McClain from the windup delivers. Got him swinging. Three away, three up, three down. And a big inning for Taylor County right there. Got right through the meat of Marion County's lineup. 2, 3, and 4. So Marion County will be at 5, 6, 7 for their final guaranteed at bat in the seventh inning. But before we get to that, Taylor County is going to be at 3, 4, 5, trying to tack on some more insurance runs. Cole McClain, Reese Vaughn, and JT Johns will be the ones to start that off. 5-2 is the score through 6 complete innings. Taylor County on top of Marion County here in the 20th District Tournament semifinal. We'll be back in 30 seconds. This is Cardinal Baseball on Q104.
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0: Welcome back. Taylor County Bank broadcast booth, 20th District semifinals here on this beautiful Sunday at Campbellsville High School's Kirby Smith Stadium. Taylor County Cardinals lead the Marion County Knights 5-2 through 6 complete innings. So we move into the final inning of regulation. Taylor County is going to look to maybe try to tack on some insurance runs at 3-4-5, McClain, Vaughn, and Johns. But ultimately, it's going to come down to we got to make 3 more outs. And when those 3 outs are made, then we can perhaps celebrate and get ready for at least 2 more games that'll be guaranteed. Winner gets to play in the region tournament no matter what, and also gets to play for the district championship on Tuesday against Adair County.
4: Leading off the top of the 7th for Taylor County, the pitcher, number 3, Cole McClain.
0: Cole McClain steps up. First pitch he sees is called a strike. Landon Craig still pitching for Marion County. Came on in relief in the 4th inning. Second pitch is called strike 2. And now Craig delivers the 0-2 pitch. McLean's going to foul it off and stay alive. O-2 again. Craig wanting a new sign. Now has what he wants. Delivers this one. McClain hits it. It's fair down the left field line. And good. give him a double at least. Still running as the ball got away from Spalding. He's going to play it into a triple when he dove at it. Cole McClain leads it off and gives Taylor County a chance for insurance as he's at third base with nobody out. Reese Vaughn can score him and give us a little insurance. Atkins is going to courtesy run for McClain again. Let him get ready to go back out for the final inning pitching. Craig delivers first pitch to Vaughn. Good on the inside for a call strike. Vaughn hits one in the air. It's right towards center field. Rakes is going to make the catch. Here's the tag. Throw's coming in and not in time. Atkins is safe on the sack fly. And really not even a close play at all. Exactly what we needed to happen. Now it's 6-2.
4: That batted right fielder number 10, J.T. Johns.
0: That brings up J.T. Johns. One away, first pitch is low and outside, ball one. Second offering catches the corner and is good for a call strike. Johns fouls that pitch over the first or third base dugout. Gets down 1-2. Craig back on the rubber, has his sign, ready to deliver. Johns pokes this one. It's hook and foul again down into the Taylor County bullpen on the third base side. 1-2 pitch is too close to take. It's called a strike on the outside corner, and that's two away. If Taylor County holds on and wins this game, they will be the home team in the district championship, even as the 3 seed. Dare County is a 4 seed. They won the first game 2-1 against Campbellsville. You have to go back to 2013 for the last time that the 3 and 4 seeds both won the 20th district. First pitch, Salas Young was high, ball one. Second one is hit in the air towards center field. Rakes settles under it, makes the catch. That is 3 away. And Taylor County,
4: one run, one hit.
0: And no runners left on.
4: Pitch count for Craig is 65.
0: Spalding, Cox, and Rakes, 5, 6, and 7. Be the last chance for Marion County. 6-2 is the score. Taylor County has the lead. Cardinals just need to make 3 outs before the Knights score 4 runs. Cole McClain is coming out to try to finish it. He's at 96 pitches thus far. Legally, he can go 24 more and finish a batter when he hits that 120 mark. Hopefully, he will not need that many to get this game in the books and get Taylor County advancing in the postseason. You know, something else that we talked about yesterday, and it's very, I think, important to mention to people that have been around Taylor County baseball a long time. You know, obviously, you know, winning a region and even winning a district, I mean, that's a goal. It's not something that's easy to do, especially the 20th district. It's really hard to win. There's 4 really good teams, and the 5th region's got some really good teams. So those are goals, and you got to chase them. But, you know, with Taylor County baseball, there are 2 things that we expect to do every year, no matter how good we are or what. When we walk on the field in March, we expect to win 20 games, and we expect to make it to the regional tournament. Coming into this game, we're 19-9. So getting a win tonight, you meet the 2 expectations. Then you start chasing the goals, trying to win another district title, and then trying to go on and make another run at the region. And if you were able to win that, then we move on and try to make another run at state. But you gotta meet the benchmark before you can chase after the greatness. And tonight is the benchmark. And we're 3 outs away. 6-2. with Will Spaulding, Connor Cox, and Trey Rakes up for Marion County. Defense still the same behind McLean, Mills, Thompson, and Johns in the outfield, Young, Cox, Kearney, and Vaughn around the infield. Braxton Veach behind the plate. First pitch to Spaulding is fouled off. I hope it wasn't mine. Waiting on some foul balls to be relayed in. Spaulding has struck out both times. Second pitch is fouled away. 0-2. That ball hits the ticket booth, so that's really close to my truck. O2 pitch, close, but a little bit low and in. It's going to be ball one. And Cole McLean throwing his 100th pitch of the night. High for ball two. Come set. 2-2 pitch on its way. That's high ball three. So now Spaulding in a full count. Really like to get the leadoff out. You don't want to start giving them any kind of hope. Got him on the inside corner. Backwards K. Froze Spaulding for out number one. Now Cox will be up to bat. And you know, and we've played Marion County, I guess, you know, a few times since he's been playing for him, and I've never said this, but he really has a Taylor County name. You know, Spaulding's and Mattingly's are Marion County names, but now Cox's are Taylor County players usually. First pitch he sees is high ball one. Second one near the top of the zone, but still a little up. Ball two. Cole McLean. Trying to work fast, got to get back into the zone here on this 2-0. Does get a swing and a miss to bring it to 2-1. Wines delivers, foul ball. Back to the right. 2-2. McLean. Delivers, hit in the air towards center field. Kaysen Thompson has a break on it and will settle under it and make the catch. Mills had a break as well coming from left field. But Kaysen Thompson called him off, and that is two away. And now Marion County is down to their final out. Taylor County just needs to make one more. Nobody on. And still a four-run advantage, 6-2 for the Cards. Trey Rakes gets the first pitch in the zone and called a strike. Second offering hit in the air. JT Johns has room. He's running in from right field. That's three away. The Taylor County Cardinals are heading back to the 5th Region Tournament and to the 20th District Championship. It's going to be a 20th District rematch. Cardinals versus the Indians. That was the tournament last year over at Adair County, and a rematch set up here for Tuesday night at Camelsville between Taylor and Adair County. First time since 2013 that the 3 and 4 seeds will be coming out of the 20th district. Taylor County with the win. Cole McLean gets the win on the mound, 6-2, the final score. Give me just one moment here, and I'll have some final stats as soon as I get the game ended. In Game Changer. And a really exciting 20th district tournament thus far. 2-1 game in the first semifinal between Camelsville and Adair in extra innings. And then Taylor County comes out, gets four runs on Noah Spaulding. Marion County threatens with two off of Cole McLean, but He was able to hold them down the rest of the way, and we were able to scratch those two runs back to come out with a 6-2 final score. Final stats on the Marion County side, they had two hits and 23 at-bats, two runs scored. Noah Spaulding and Connor Cox had each had those on one of those hits. Cox had the only RBI for the Knights. Craig and Hayden scored the runs. Knights drew two walks and had 12 strikeouts on the game. Two runners left on base and two stolen bases. Spaulding takes the loss. Three innings pitched, five hits, four runs, three earned runs. No walks, three strikeouts. And then Craig in relief through the other four innings. Four hits, two earned runs, two walks, and five Ks for him. On the Taylor County side, Cole McLean, seven innings complete game. Gets the win, 109 pitches. Two hits, two runs, only one earned run. Two walks and 12 strikeouts allowed. Hitting for Taylor County had nine hits on 26 at-bats. Grayson Kearney was 1-for-3. Carson Mills, 2-for-4 with two runs and an RBI. Cole McLean, 1-for-3 with two RBI. Reese Vaughn, 2-for-3 with one run and one RBI. JT Johns, 2-for-3 with an RBI. Silas Young, 0-for-3 with an RBI. Isaac Burris, 0-for-3. Baker Cox, 0-for-3. Casey Thompson, 1-for-1 with a run scored. And then Luke Atkins was the courtesy runner for Cole McLean. He scored two runs as well. Cardinals had drew two walks, had eight strikeouts hitting. Also had three doubles. Carson Mills had two. Reese Vaughn had one. Cole McLean had a triple and had a sacrifice bunt from Kearney. Two sack flies, one from Vaughn, one from Young. And Casey Thompson reached twice on hit by pitch. JT Johns had a stolen base. Cardinals left six runners on base this game. 6-2, the final score. Taylor County advances. They will face Adair County here at Camelsville on Tuesday night at 6 o'clock for the 20th District Championship. And regardless of what happens that game, both those teams will advance to the 5th Region Tournament beginning next Monday over at Lindsey Wilson College. And we'll have all the coverage as long as the Cardinals are still playing throughout the postseason. We also have softball action starting tomorrow night at Camelsville Softball Field. Lady Cardinals, number 1 seed, will face the number 4 seed, Lady Eagles, at 5:30. And looking to get back to the regional tournament on the girls' side as well. Lady Cardinals defending region champions and trying to pick up a district title and get back to their regional tournament. That's going to do it for us here tonight, though. I'd like to say thank you again to all of our sponsors, the Appliance Store, Shane Parrish, Deborah Jones, AutoSmart, Eastern Shelf Pharmacy, Taylor Regional Hospital, Nolly Auto Sales, TJ Regional Health, Taylor County Schools, Charlo and Associates, and Taylor County Bank. And also a big thank you to Nick back at the boards and all the folks at Q104 and Fort Broadcasting. And for all the folks here at Camelsville High School for their hospitality in the district tournament and hosting it. And, of course, all of our Taylor County fans and coaches and administration. And on behalf of all of them, I'm Austin Burris saying so long. Until we meet again, this has been Taylor County Cardinal Baseball on Q104.

0: Everybody's still trying to do that dance. And I love the AI images that we keep seeing with all the cats and the dogs that are doing it too. Randy, and hope you are having a great Sunday. Got the weekend on the way. And Taylor.
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0: That's Dracula, Tame Impala, Randy Unson. Did you watch SNL? Will Ferrell, Paul McCartney performing as well. They've had some amazing performers this season, haven't they? Hey, stay close. Zed, Foxes in One Direction.
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3: Here's your Q104 forecast. Clear skies tonight with lows around 68. South winds 5 to 10 miles an hour. Mainly clear sky tomorrow. Daytime highs approaching 90. Lows around 70 tomorrow night, partly cloudy. Upper 80s Tuesday with a chance of thunderstorms. Turning much cooler Wednesday with highs in the low 80s. Storms continue. Get your local forecast update. I'm meteorologist Ray Miller from the Q104 Weather Center. Right now, 88.
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0: 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Winners must appear in person with proper positive legal identification to claim any prize Monday through Friday, excluding holidays, within 30 days, or the prize will be forfeited. Prizes will not be mailed or delivered. Any winner under the age of 18 must be accompanied by a parent or legal guardian. No trade or cash equivalent will be awarded for any contest prize. Any person or persons found to be in violation of these contest rules before, during, or after their respected contest or giveaway will be disqualified and will not be eligible for future contests or giveaways.
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2: ABC News, I'm Chuck Sievertson. 10 apparently random shootings that terrorized folks in Austin, Texas this weekend. It caused a shelter-in-place alert are being investigated, police say, with two of the three people they were looking for in custody.
3: These individuals are armed and dangerous. They shot four people already today.
2: Emergency radio from Grodd Testify. Austin Police Chief Lisa Davis.
4: At this time, we can confirm that four individuals have been shot. One has sustained serious injury. And the other three, minor injuries.
2: A person in Canada who was on that cruise ship has been confirmed with hantavirus. African public health officials say there have been more than 20 Ebola outbreaks in Congo and Uganda. A federal mediator ordering both sides back to the negotiations tonight in the Long Island Railroad strike. Two military jets collided in midair at an air show at an Air Force base outside Boise, Idaho. Military says the crews ejected safely. Oil prices are higher. This is ABC News.